You've got to roll with it sometimes. It's Oasis on your Tuesday afternoon. It's Hauraki Days with Beck. Thanks to TradeStaff. And if you are looking for work, check out tradestaff.co.nz. Oh, I've been slammed in the text. There's a lot of King Country supporters out there. Come on, where are my Mid-Canterbury supporters? Hammer time this Saturday for the Meads Cup final. It's going to be good. Go Ash Vegas. All right, here is Jet. Are you going to be my girl?

I said, are you gonna be my girl? It's one, two, three, take my hand and come with me, because you look so fine that I really wanna make you mine. Wanna make you mine. 4, 5, 6, come on and get your kicks. Now you don't need

It's Weezer with Hash Pipe here on Hauraki Days. Is that your cup of tea when it comes to music? Because we want to get your opinion on our music jury. You just have to join it and you get in the draw to win a brand new Technica turntable and $100 worth of vinyl vouchers. 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Here's a mountain song, one of my faves from Jane's Addiction here on Hauraki.

0: That's Grant Lee Buffalo with Lone Star Song here on Hauraki Days. Now with Hoity J and Keezy away at the moment, Pugsan and Mogi have been doing the big show and they've come up with a show name. They finally settled on it and Pugs wasted no time whipping up some show stings for Woke Boy and the Truth.
1: I did obviously go off that vote result from earlier in the day and I did come up with a few stings that we can try out, Mogi.
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0: is five, just okay. So you know. Here's okay. Another one.
2: No more lies, woke boy. The truth is here.
0: That's sort of like a,
1: that's,
0: you know,
1: second.
0: Like you're schooling.
1: Yeah.
0: Schooling a baby. And I'm the baby. 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

0: As Hauraki Days with Beck, staying on till 4 o'clock today. Greg Preble's on holiday, so I'm filling the gap while he's away. 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
7: In this update, the Greens say working people aren't benefiting from the economic growth they created, and we're rock bottom of OECD wage growth. They say record numbers of people have left New Zealand, which has to change. Nationals promising to urgently pass 5 already announced policies into law within 100 days of being re-elected to encourage Kiwis to return home. They relate to student loan repayment, low home loan deposits, paid parental leave and partner work and visitor visas. Labor's launched an attack cost of Luxon document, tallying up rising costs for power, doctor's visits, petrol, public transit and rates under National. Canterbury's police boss is keeping the door open to a permanent Eagle helicopter for Christchurch after recent trials, but says they want to tackle the cause of crime and other tech could also help. That's news. In sport, the Milwaukee Brewers have taken a 2-0 lead in Major League Baseball's National League Championship Series. They've wrapped up a 7-4 Game 2 win over two-time defending World Series champions, the LA Dodgers. Three-time Olympic windsurfing medalist Barbara Kendall's outlining the meaning of daughter Amy Bright's under-23 windfoiling world title. Bright's triumph adds to two significant runner-up finishes at the Senior European Champs and Olympic Classes Regatta. Kendall says winning international events is crucial.
8: To be in contending for a medal in Los Angeles, you need to know how to compete under pressure. And handling that uncomfortable pressure and stress is the gold, because when you get to the Olympic Games, you can't emulate that.
7: That's sport.
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It's Audio Slave, or as we say here on Radio Hauraki, Audio Slave with Be Yourself. Keep listening out for the roar of the encore. $250 could be yours from the Gig A Little Fund. I've got great music coming at you. 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I see Ozzy Osbourne in there and Kiwi band Midwave Breaks. But it's the Killers. 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

Tom Petty, he's running down a dream here on Radio Hauraki. It's Bec Sandys with you until 4 o'clock today. And tomorrow morning on the Brekkie Show, the mascot is going to be named. So if you've got any great ideas, text mascot to 3483 for the link, or you can go to hauraki.co.nz, put in your name suggestions, and you go in the draw for a double pass to the sold-out ACC Export Ultra Party Zone at the Hot Spring T20 Black Clash in association with GWM. If you haven't seen our mascot, it's a massive upside-down cricket bat with two bolos. Think of a name and you could win those tickets. But if you want to get tickets for all other areas of this epic T20 event, you can get them at blackclash.co.nz. Here's the Hives.

just pull from Midwave Breaks and you're about to check out our latest single, Hyacinth. This track is a straight up rock and roller, heavy on the riffs, but bringing plenty of positive energy. Hyacinth stands for happiness as a state of mind. It's not automatic and it's not always easy, but it's aspirational and something we could all use a

0: Kiwi band Midwave Breaks here on Hauraki. That's their track, Hyacim, which stands for Happiness is a State of Mind. They released their debut album last Friday, and if you want to win a copy of it, keep listening out to Radio Hauraki, okay? Now, today is Tuesday. It's Tuesday afternoon, but this morning on Hauraki Breakfast, Jerriam and I did my favourite segment, Lame Claims to Fame, and we've got one here, well, a couple of them, but one of them includes a famous Kiwi actor.
1: What is your lame claim to fame, Nigel?
2: I worked briefly with Russell Crowe in the 1980s, yeah.
1: Okay.
3: Oh, now, okay.
1: 1980s, is that pre-Russell Crowe the actor?
2: Yeah, pretty much. Mid-80s, he worked at Budget Rent-A-Car. He cleaned cars, and that was just before he secured the lead role in Rocky Horror Picture Show in Wellington.
1: Oh, yeah. No. How did he go cleaning a car? Or was he just there to fill a bit of time until he got famous?
2: Yeah.
1: All right, thanks very much for the call, Nigel. It's a great lame claim to fame. Dear friends with Russ. Joseph, what's your lame claim to fame?
4: My dad was in the same super shuttle on the way to the airport as Dan Hooker.
3: I love that. I love that, Joseph.
1: In Wellington?
4: From Auckland.
1: Oh, yeah. Did he ever yarn to him?
4: I think he just gave him a bro nod, eh? And that was pretty much it. Yeah.
0: Now, if you want to hear all the lame claims to fame, they're up now on the Brekkie podcast. You can find it on the iHeart app or wherever you listen to your potties. And tomorrow morning, got to be tuning in. The It's Academic Jackpot is $700. That's how much you could win tomorrow. So I'll be listening out, eh? 6 a.m. here on Hauraki.
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0: It's Radio Hauraki. That's just put me in such a good mood. It's Beck Sandys with you for another hour until 4 o'clock. And then you've got Woke Boy and The Truth, a.k.a. Pug San, and Birthday Boy Mogi coming in from 4 for the big show. But keep listening out for that roar of the encore. You could score yourself $250 from our Gig A Little Fund. 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
8: In this update, National says it will make New Zealand attractive for our young people by pushing through already announced policies in the first 100 days post-election. They include changes to student loan repayments, first home deposits, paid parental leave, KiwiSaver and partner visas. The Greens have released a raft of policies for boosting innovation and research to harness Kiwi ideas to grow the economy. A person has died and others injured in a roller coaster accident at a US amusement park at Six Flags over Georgia. Coastal Christchurch residents are being asked for feedback on adaptation to rising sea levels, from Taylor's mistake to the Lower Heathkit River. Breaking Bad star RJ Mitter, known for playing the son of kingpin Walter White, has died. He was 34. That's news. And to Game 2 of Major League Baseball's National League Championship Series on ESPN.
9: 2-2 to Rojas. In perfection from Milwaukee. And a 2-0 series lead over the Dodgers.
8: And the Brewers have wrapped up a 7-4 victory over the Los Angeles Dodgers. Milwaukee are bidding to reach the World Series for the first time since 1982. And no surprise for teammate Quinn Tupaia, Damien McKenzie dominated in his first start in the All Blacks number 10 jersey for more than 2 years. The 82 test veteran ensured the Bledisloe Cups retained going into Saturday's second test. Tupaia says he continues to be impressed by McKenzie's calmness and toughness.
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11: Coming up, the roar of the encore. 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

It's Hauraki with Beck. With you until 4 o'clock today. Bit of Placebo there. Every you, every me. And Pugsan and Mogi, they'll be in at 4 o'clock today. They've come up with a name for their show while Keezy and Hoity J are away. Woke Boy and the Truth. Dub Bat, as I like to call it. And Pugs was very clever and put some stings together. I'll play those for you very soon. But right now, it's Chemical Brothers.

as Oasis here on Hauraki, with a tune that can just ruin the vibe of a party as soon as a dude gets on a guitar. Telling you. Hey, Ryan Fox, he's coming home December 11th at Royal Auckland and Grange's Kiwi Bank Chasing the Fox. He's bringing his golf playing partner Dan Hillier with him. And Radio Hauraki, we will fly you to the Fox. Your prize could be flights from anywhere in New Zealand with a mate to Auckland with a night's accommodation and tickets to the most amazing day out. You can enter now at hauraki.co.nz, and the winner is going to be drawn this coming Friday. How good. He's going to have some

0: It's Super Groove here on Radio Hauraki with You Gotta Know, and You Gotta Know the new name that Mogi and Pugsun have come up with while they're doing the big show as Keezy and Hoodie J are away. They've come up with Woke Boy and the Truth.
1: I did obviously go off that vote result from earlier in the day, and I did come up with a few stings that we can try out, Mogi.
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1: Because it's the first one.
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0: I quite like Dub Bat, which is W Bat, Woke Boy and the Truth. But they're going to be in very soon here on Hauraki. Make sure you're sending in your birthday wishes to Mogi, who's having quite the milestone birthday today. Got a bit of fun loving criminals coming up for you soon here on Hauraki.
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cats. 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
1: 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Are you cool?

0: It's Radio Hauraki, and that is me, Beck Sandys, done for this Tuesday, 13th of October. Birthday boy Mogi is in next with Pug San, or should I say, aka Woke Boy and the Truth. But I'll be back tomorrow morning from 10 a.m. So until then, spot ya.
1: In the year of the biggest win of his career, Kiwi golf superstar Ryan Fox is coming home. Home again. Radio Hauraki wants to send you and a mate to see him swing at Kiwi Bank Chasing the Fox with playing partner Dan Hillier. Yes, that Dan. From the British Masters and New Zealand Open at Royal Auckland and Grange on December 11. 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
7: In this update, Nationals making a pitch to attract Kiwis living overseas home sooner, promising if re-elected to pass five policies in its first 100 days. They relate to student loan repayment, home loan deposits, paid parental leave and partner work and visitor visas. New Zealand's abstained from voting on a UN pandemic declaration, calling nations to work together to tackle global health challenges. 153 members voted yes, three no, including the US, with two abstentions. Widespread illness hasn't derailed improving school attendance, with 86.6% average daily attendance in Term 3. Hackers have ruined food in hundreds of French supermarket fridges and caused fires by letting temperatures spike as high as 50 degrees on Sunday. That's news. In sport, former captain Stephen Fleming will keep a close eye on how the Black Caps approach their four-test cricket series in Australia. England's new test coach has started preparing for his first Ashes campaign in charge next year, believing they can prevail for the first time since 2015. Fleming says being part of the storied series will be a career highlight, and he'll take whatever tips New Zealand's efforts afford him.
8: And that's a great thrill. I've watched the Ashes and enjoyed the Ashes for a number of years, as a lot of cricket lovers have done. To be part of that has massive appeal and will be a great highlight. And I think the timing's really good. I can sort of see a bit of creaking and groaning in that Australian team.
7: Michael Jordan's autographed and match-worn 1998 Game 2 NBA Basketball Finals jersey has sold for $25 million.
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15: G'day, you massive backbones. 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
16: That's really quite yummy.
15: And of course, Hoodie J and Keezy are on holiday, but that's not stopping us from having an absolute party. And speaking of which, Mogi, happy birthday, man. Love you.
17: Thanks, man. What did you buy me?
15: Huh?
17: What did you buy me? Pugs.
15: Huh? What's
17: you
15: that?
17: Turn that music
15: oh,
17: down.
15: Oh, sorry. Man? No, that's just getting the hype up for the
17: what
15: start.
17: What did you buy me? The music's going up again.
15: Happy birthday, Mogi, man. We're going to get into what's been going on.
17: Did you get
15: on.
17: Me best wishes?
15: Heaps of them.
17: Because it's kind of like thoughts and prayers, isn't it? For people with
15: but
17: birthdays.
15: Positive connotation.
17: Yeah.
15: You've got my happy thoughts and my even happier prayers, man.
17: I really appreciate it, man. I kind of kneel after the day that I've had. We'll get into it.
15: Absolutely.
17: But it's been a few trials, a few tribulations as I venture into my 50s.
15: Good on you, man. I'm excited. Talk us through what's coming up on the show, brother.
17: Douche, douche, douche, douche,
15: douche. Show with old Mogi.
17: Well, it's old Mogi's birthday, so you can
15: wait,
17: keep
15: what?
17: Things...
15: Happy birthday,
17: old
15: man.
17: Mogi, man. Literally old Mogi now. He's 50 years old. Sent us through a text on 3483. Bagging them. That's our tradition
15: yeah,
17: around
15: birthday
17: here.
15: Birthday bagging. That's
17: birthday
15: what
17: bagging
15: like to call
17: for old Mogi.
15: Yeah.
17: We've got Chopper coming in after 5 o'clock to have a bit of a yarn.
15: He's the man.
17: We've got more songs from bands that I like, and today it's one from me. And up next, we'll talk about how my day started. Look, you've got to squeeze everything you can out of a 50th, so there's going to be a lot of birthday chat today. A lot.
15: as it bloody should be, mate. But let's kick off the arvo with some LMNOP. This is Fast Times in Tahoe. On Mogi's birthday, all the texts in the draw for a $50 rebooker voucher.

0: Metallica there on the Hideki Big Show with Woke Boy and the Truth, a.k.a. Pugs, and old Mogi, who's having a big birthday. Happy birthday again, Mogi.
1: I'm the birthday boy.
0: You are the what we like to call in this business, the birthday boy. And just before we crack into your amazing day, I know that you like to lose shit a lot, particularly your sunnies.
1: Yeah, true.
0: And you also have a penchant for wearing...
1: You bought me some sunnies, man.
0: And you also have a penchant for wearing your wife's sunglasses. So I got you a pair of sunnies that you probably wouldn't lose.
1: Oh, you did. Look at this. I've already got... I had some. These are great. So for the people out there, I've got some Heart Party Glasses Pink.
0: Heart Party Glasses Pink.
1: Heart
0: that is
1: Party
0: the,
1: Glasses
0: yeah,
1: Pink.
0: So it's sort of like we're up there with Ray-Ban and Oakley.
1: So it's also got the price on them, which is $3.
0: You're welcome.
1: But they must
0: Don't
1: have left
0: say
1: a,
0: anything
1: they
0: for
1: must
0: you.
1: Have left a couple of zeros off it.
0: Yeah.
1: There
0: See,
1: they go. They're pretty sick.
0: You're not going to lose those while you're having margaritas,
1: no.
0: man. That's all I'm saying.
1: No, they're a little
0: when
1: bit steamy. Pretty hot.
0: Later. Yeah.
1: Pretty hot. Yeah, flick us a text on 3483 if you'd like to bag me on my birthday. It's been a hell of a day already, Pugs. As you know, I've got a tui that lives in a tree very, very near to my bedroom. And that, you know, I started my day with that tui there singing me a happy birthday at 3:45 in the a.m.
0: That's beautiful.
1: Yeah, I was loving it. And tried to get back to sleep, couldn't, so I was up at 4 a.m. Ready to start my day. I sleep naked, as you know, as you found out.
0: Yeah.
1: And then I got up, I put on my track pants, and I've got a hoodie, you know, for as my pajamas sort of thing. Put that on backwards.
0: Cool.
1: So I had my face in the back of my hoodie. So I was like, "You beauty, this is going great guns. This is going great guns."
0: And I imagine that wouldn't have bothered you so much had it not been contextualised within the tui waking you up at 4
1: well,
0: o'clock.
1: Well, when I'll be honest with you, that did make me laugh when I had my face in the back of that. Anyway, spent a bit of time with the daughter, went out, came home, cleared the letterbox.
0: Oh, yeah.
1: In the letterbox was an $800 phone bill.
0: $800.
1: So what had happened there was my provider was meant to be emailing me those bills and was had written down the wrong address, had got themselves the wrong address.
0: Right.
1: And so they'd been emailing for 3 months to the wrong address, and then they gave up and just thought, "Oh, we'll go back to paper."
0: Yeah.
1: So that was $800. There was also a fine in there for having an unregistered car parked outside my house. That was $200. And then another fine for $51 for parking my car outside my house, which I'm allowed to do. So out of that, so I've got $1,000 worth of fines, and I got $50, which I'll get off. But I'll probably have to spend about a week on the phone trying to get off it.
0: Yeah, trying to deal with that.
1: So that was good. Look, there's been a whole bunch of great stuff that's also happened over the course of the day. But and also I've got a sore kidney for some reason.
0: Oh, cool.
1: So some kind of a health ailment, which when you get to my age, Pugs, it sort of feels like it's probably
0: death's coming a knock.
1: Death door sort of stuff.
0: Well, keep your birthday bagging on 3483 to kind of keep this train going for old Mogi. And look, Mogi, I know that you've recently had some financial hardship with all these bills.
1: Yes.
0: So I won't be offended if you want to sell the $3 sunglasses.
1: Mate.
0: All right, mate?
1: They're beautiful.
0: Up next, songs from bands that I like, and we'll probably read out a couple of your birthday bagging as well. Every text, every call in the draw for a $50 Reburger voucher. Here's Cage the Elephant on Woke Boy and the Truth.

0: Cage the Elephant on the Hodaki Big Show, otherwise known as...
1: Oh my God, is that Woke Boy?
2: People love it.
0: They love it, man. And this is Birthday Bagging with old Mogi. This is your chance to absolutely bag him on his birthday via 3483, every one of these texts in the draw for a $50 Reburger voucher. First one out the gate.
2: Or can I say, you can also be nice. So don't feel like you have to bag me. You can be nice.
0: Oh, really?
2: But generally, we go for bagging.
0: Generally, we go for bagging on the show. Happy birthday, young Mogi. Sounding better than ever. Have a few birthday darts. That's from Joe.
2: So that's a nice one. Thanks,
0: mate.
2: That's
0: really nice.
2: I probably will.
0: How about, hey, happy born day, old Mogi. Word of advice, maybe start with some moisturising in the morning. You're starting to resemble something from the bottom of a food dehydrator. You're welcome. That's from Tristan.
2: The funny thing about that is I do use a moisturiser. Dion Nash's company, Triumph and Disaster.
0: Right.
2: So imagine what I'd look like if I didn't use that. You see what I'm saying?
0: Yeah, I see what you're saying. Let's do another one here. Happy birthday, you shocking bastard. My gift to you is permission to go have some margaritas at the pub. So there you go. That's nice positive reinforcement there.
2: For
0: you to have a couple more margaritas. Keep them coming on 3483. We'll probably revisit this later. Birthday bagging with old Mogi. But right now, it's time for...
3: Songs from bands that I like.
2: Songs from bands that I like. That's right, that's where Pugson and myself, we play songs from bands that we like, bands that we think might have a place here on Radio Hodaki if they don't already, and if they do have a place, maybe these songs could make their way into the playlist.
0: Aye.
2: My choice today I'm going with a seminal band from my upbringing, one of my all-time favourites. That is Pearl Jam, and this is off their second album, Versus. There's a billion great songs that they've got. Go was big, Daughter was a huge one off this album, possibly the biggest. There's some other rippers like, Rearview Mirror, for one, Elderly Woman Behind Shop Counter. There's so many. But I'm going today with a tune called Dissident.
0: We want to hear your feedback on 3483 on the song from a band that Mogi likes.
2: Don't talk over that guitar, man.
0: Oh, sorry, mate. 3483.

0: Pearl Jam, Dissident on the Hodaki Big Show. That was the song from a band that Mogi likes. And just a quick heads up, that roar of the encore for Giga Little could go off at any time. And I've heard some word that it might be coming up pretty shortly. So keep your phone on you. Have 0800 Hodaki on speed dial. When you hear that roar of the encore, give us a buzz. You could win $250 to put towards a gig of your choice. Cheers to gigs. Cheers to Super Liquor. Mogi.
1: Yeah.
0: Great song from a great band that you like.
1: It's a ripper, isn't it? You heard that one before, young fella?
0: I have heard it, and I do love that tune. And we've got a lot of great feedback for it on 3483. The Birthday Boy has come out with a ripping song added to the collection. That's from Robin. There you go, straight in the playlist. Great choice, Mogi. Surprised it's not already on the playlist. I have heard it on Hodaki.
1: Yep.
0: Definitely not enough.
1: No.
0: That is a tune. Absolute backbone of a song. Happy Beer and Cake Day, Mogi. That's from Damien. And someone said one of the better Pearl Jam songs. So there you go.
1: Absolutely. She's a gem.
0: That is great feedback.
1: Somebody else here recommending that now that, because it's my birthday today, yep, that I go and get Scrotox. Scrotox.
0: Doesn't take a genius to put the two and two together and what that is short for. Is that a thing?
1: Look, I've had a bit of laser treatment down there, but that is interesting. I don't know if you want to completely smooth them out. That would make them look slightly odd. But look, I'm prepared to try anything.
0: Just a couple of pull balls clanging there.
1: If all the fellas just chipped in, you know, Hoity J, Keezy, yourself, chipped in and got me some Scrotox, look, I'd be thrilled.
0: I will give a message to Keezy. I know he's in Japan. And Jace, who's over roading around Oz, I'll give them a message. I'm sure they'll be able to contribute. I personally don't have the money to get Scrotox. But
1: how
0: sure
1: much is it?
0: What's that? Oh, I'm just going off Botox prices because I'll be getting that. Hey, on the way, we'll have some TV chat, but also listen out for that roar of the encore. 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

0: Big or Little on Radio Hauraki. Let's see who wants to hear the roar of the encore. Cheers to Super Liquor.
1: That's right, we've got 10 grand to give away across this month, split up into $250 shares there. For you to choose whatever gig you want to go to, you could win that cash when you hear the roar of the encore. It's all thanks to our mates at Super Liquor. I'm trying to think if I've got any other gig. Oh, Lily Allen's next week.
2: Is it?
1: For me, yeah, really excited. It's come up very, very quickly, and a couple of my best mates just got more tickets, so it'll be a bit of a group of us going, which I'm very excited about.
2: Yeah, man.
1: And other than that, I'm trying to think of what other gigs. There's like a festival happening in November here in Tāmaki Makaurau that I'm really excited for.
2: I had somebody get in touch with me and ask if I could get him a double pass to Electric Ave because it had sold out, and he was too late trying to buy the tickets. So and I was like, man, I can't get myself tickets.
1: No.
2: To any of them.
1: No, I completely missed out on that one as well.
2: I think there's a perception that if you work in radio, you get access to cool stuff.
1: Yeah. What do you mean?
2: Well, with tickets and stuff. It's just not the case.
1: No, not all the time anyway, unless we're directly supporting it. Okay, let's go to the phone lines. G'day, Jessica, you mad bastard. How's it going?
3: Oh, pretty good, guys. How are you?
1: Not too bad, thank you. What gig are you looking to get to, mate? Oh, actually, first of all, what do you do for a crust?
3: I'm a kitchen hand.
2: Oh, backbone. Oh,
1: absolute backbone. Absolutely. Yeah.
2: What does that actually entail day to day? I've done a bit of kitchen handing stuff, but it's sort of varied from being a dish pig.
3: I do a lot of food prep, like cutting heaps
2: chopping.
3: Of onions, and they make me cry.
2: Yeah.
1: Oh.
2: They're bastards like
1: Sounds
2: that.
1: Like a sad job.
3: Yeah.
2: Is it true that there's a couple of cures for that? One is really sharp knives, and the other is chewing gum.
3: Oh, I haven't tried those. Well, I could try them out.
2: Yeah, give it a go. Try a sharp knife.
1: I've tried the one where you stick out your tongue, because I read somewhere that it's like fumes, and so they stick to your tongue rather than going in your eyeballs, which are moist.
2: Really?
1: Like they go for moisture.
3: Ooh.
1: Yeah. I don't know if that's
2: BS. Do that.
1: That could be total bullshit.
2: Go well.
1: Or you just look like they were just trying to make me look like a dick. Jessica, what gig would you want to go to, mate, if you won this cash?
3: I'm going to Electric App, so I thought I'd put it towards an outfit.
2: No, that's a spirit.
1: Oh, very nice, mate. Well, I tell you what.
3: Something from Super Liquor.
1: Ah, great shout. Well, on that note, mate, you won yourself $250.
3: Oh, cheers, guys.
2: No
3: worries.
2: You have an absolute ripper there, won't you?
3: Yeah.
1: Good on you, mate. I'll pass you over to Big Dilly in Studio B, and I'll get you that cash. Good on you, mate. That's all thanks to our mates at Super Liquor. Cheers to gigs. Cheers to Super Liquor.

0: definitely was in the right.
1: Yes, definitely. I guess it was cruising for bruising.
2: There's Pink Floyd on the Hideki Big Show. You've got Pugs and Mogi here. It's time for a wee bit of TV chat.
3: What's on the telly with Mike Minogue?

0: watched half of a movie, and it's called Animals, and it's on Netflix.
1: Animals.
0: Animals, and it's got Kerry Washington, Ben Affleck, and Gillian Anderson. Like her, really like her.
1: Oh, she's a great.
0: She's magnificent. From X Files and Sex Education, she's really had a second coming, if I could call it that. This is directed by Ben Affleck.
1: Ah.
0: And the synopsis is thus. A mayoral candidate and his wife take desperate steps to raise their son's ransom. However, their extreme choices expose dark secrets that threaten to ruin them.
1: Ah.
0: Couple of shocking bastards there. And can I say it's got some pretty ropey acting in it?
1: Yes.
0: His directing choices mean there's a lot of long shots, a really long tracking shot, which goes for about 3 or 4 minutes. After their son's been kidnapped and they find out a guy rings up and wants a ransom, and so they're talking to him on the phone.
1: Mm.
0: There's an interaction between them and the guy on the phone and each other as they try to come to terms with this. And they've got a rocky relationship, Pugs, if I could put it to you that way.
1: Right.
0: And so unfortunately the performances don't really work for the direction.
1: Right, okay.
0: Hopefully it'll get better, but according to Rotten Tomatoes, it won't, with 33%. Currently
1: wow.
0: sitting at 33%. It's a shame because Ben Affleck, I think, is a very good director. His debut, The Town.
1: Love The Town. One of
0: brilliant.
1: My favourites.
0: It's a great, great film. He's done some really good stuff.
1: This was Argo initially, as well? Didn't he win an Oscar for that?
0: Oh, yes, he did. And this was meant to have Matt Damon in the lead. But then Matt Damon booked The Odyssey.
1: Ah.
0: And can I tell you, he made the right decision.
1: I can imagine he did.
0: He made the right decision. I will watch the rest of this and let you know. Currently, I'm sitting at an unenthusiastic 2.5 buzzies out of a possible 5. That is Animals, and it is on Netflix.
1: I didn't know Ben Affleck was still, well, was working at the moment, to be perfectly honest.
0: Oh, really?
1: Yeah, I haven't really heard or seen him in much lately at
0: all.
1: I am on a mission at the moment, Mogi. Well, every now and then. I go on a mission to put my girlfriend onto a movie or show that I have previously enjoyed. We've had some great successes. True Detective, season 1 was one of those.
0: Just on that, there's a rumour that Nicolas Cage will be in the next season.
1: Fantastic, I will be watching.
0: Yes.
1: Family Guy, not as much of a success.
0: Right.
1: Another one that is proving to stall is the Lord of the Rings trilogy.
0: Ah.
1: So we have watched successfully The Fellowship of the Ring.
0: Yep.
1: I consider that to be my favourite. My favourite used to be Return of the King, but in more recent years it's now Fellowship of the Ring. I consider that to be a pretty much perfect fantasy film.
0: Yes.
1: And I put her onto that. And you know what? She watches things, and even if it's not something that she immediately identifies with, she gets around it because she appreciates the filmmaking, right?
0: Yeah, I think if I remember correctly, she hates fantasy.
1: She hates fantasy.
0: There you go.
1: So this was a stretch for her to do, but we agreed to do it one day to start the trilogy and see where we went. And we got halfway through The Two Towers.
0: Oh, yes.
1: Halfway through. And watching it back, it's a bit of a slog, comparatively.
0: Is it?
1: Like, I love those films.
0: Yeah.
1: But, and it's not a bad movie by any means, but watching it in comparison to watching The Fellowship of the Ring and then going to Return of the King, in the middle, it's like, oh, we're gonna get to something. Like,
0: it can
1: one
0: be
1: of the greatest
0: person,
1: scenes is in there.
0: It can be the person you're watching with, Pugs. I would put the blame on your partner here. Because I've never heard anybody say that.
1: I think it has some of the greatest, like the greatest battle scenes are in that one.
0: Mm.
1: But I just think like we're like halfway through, and so it's like right off the back of an amazing Fellowship initial film.
0: Did she like that?
1: Yeah.
0: Okay.
1: Yeah,
0: well, you just got to get her through this and get her to Return of the King.
1: 100%
0: you just got to do it.
1: Absolutely.
0: Yeah.
1: So that was Fellowship of the Ring and half of the Two Towers. On the way after 5 o'clock, we're going to be talking to Chopper. He's going to be joining us in
0: Uncle
1: studio.
0: Chop, Chop.
1: He's back 20 years in the biz, and he's doing another tour of Aotearoa. So we'll chat to him about that. Plus, more birthday chat with old Mogi, some more of your birthday bagging maybe. Who knows? It's
0: Yay.
1: All here on Woke Boy and the Truth, a.k.a. The Big Show.
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3: Joseph, what's your lame claim to fame? 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
3: Did he ever, on the way to Auckland Airport.
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3: I think he just gave him a bro nod, eh? 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Yeah.
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5: Yeah.
4: That was the super shuttle, Joseph, that you'd want to be in if some trouble went down.
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22: In this update, the Greens say working people aren't benefiting from the economic growth they created. The party's economic development plan promises 64,000 new jobs on large-scale transport and energy projects. National is making a pitch to bring Kiwis overseas home sooner. It's promising, if re-elected, to pass 5 policies in the first 100 days, including lowering student loan repayments and giving 30 weeks paid parental leave. Labour campaign chair Karen McAnulty says it's regrettable we've abstained from a UN pandemic treaty vote. The General Assembly's voted 153-3 in favour of a declaration on cooperation in future pandemics. A warning from the PSA: closures at the country's 24/7 earthquake monitoring centre could lead to potential tragedy. Earth Sciences New Zealand says it is recruiting and new staff will join once their training's completed. That's news. In sport, a surreal experience for Olympic long distance runner Camille French. The New Zealand Olympians claimed the Melbourne Marathon crown 11 months after having her second child. French explains the emotion of the final stretch through the Melbourne cricket ground.
0: Winning the race, coming through the straight, everyone cheering, and then my family right there, my baby's there, my toddler's there, and then Kipchoge's there being like, congrats, like, it's pretty cool.
22: The Kiwis are in line to avoid facing two in-form NRL Premiership winners in their Rugby League World Cup opener against Australia on Thursday. Triple M are reporting Kangaroos coach Kevin Walters will leave Roosters duo James Tedesco and Sam Walker out, opting for Reece Walsh at fullback and Mitch Moses at halfback. That is sport. I'm Raylene Ramsey.
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1: Hoyt, Mike Minogue, and Keezy. Welcome back, you massive backbones. You are listening to The Big Show. Hoyty, Jay, and Keezy are off on holiday at the moment, but you got old Mogi and Pugsan holding down the fort. And of course, it's always, as always, brought to you by the good folks with the beef, chicken, vegan, and vegetarian options. Of course, I'm talking about Reburger, who are redefining the norm.
23: Yum, yum, yum, yum, yum, yum, yum, yum, yum.
1: And in case you missed it, it's Mogi's birthday.
24: It is.
1: How are you feeling?
24: Better than I did, around about 4 o'clock this morning when I got woken up by my Tui. It needs a name, actually, that Tui. After we've named the Hauraki mascot,
1: yes,
24: which has been announced tomorrow morning at 8 a.m. On the breakfast show, maybe we can get into naming my Tui.
1: Just like a station-wide campaign, name Mogi's Tui.
24: So. I think so.
1: Send your text in on 3483. Well, you can get those started now if you like. 3483 is the text number. Every text in the draw for a $50 Reburger voucher. Chopper's coming into the studio later on in the hour. He's going back on tour around Aotearoa, so hang around for that. And also, just like a little tidbit for some other news we've got coming up, we might have a big interview coming out tomorrow.
24: Is that how good?
1: I think so.
24: Bloody good.
1: We should get it out ASAP. Yeah. But in the meantime, let's get back into the tunes. Here's some Silverchair on the Hauraki Big Show.

0: let woke boy in.
1: It's the truth.
2: It's woke boy and the truth on Radio Hauraki. Just getting those things out wherever I possibly can, because this is the only week I'll get to play them. You're here with Pugs and Mogi, and Mogi, I've run into, not a roadblock, but just something that I kind of picked up on with my partner just the other day.
3: Are you going to apologise to her?
2: No, it's, just, it's titled Sad Beard.
3: Right.
2: I'm sort of using that to reflect
3: my
2: slight sadness.
3: It's like your real beard.
2: Sad? Thanks, man. Now, I think when you're in a relationship for long enough, and you're in love, conversations come up that, you know, aren't obviously going to happen until later down the line, like around next steps.
3: Sure.
2: Like, so for example, my partner and I, we know we're not going to get married for a while. It's still early days for us. We're only a couple of years in. But the thing has come up about my partner taking my name in marriage.
3: Right.
2: Down the track. Now, that's some would call that a pretty dated thing, but I think generally, or at least the traditional way, is the lady will often take the man's name.
3: Certainly.
2: In a traditional marriage like that. My last name being Pugsley.
3: Yep.
2: A little grin there from you. And that's where the name Pugs comes from, just for anybody who doesn't know. Now, my partner's name is Sawyer, her last name, Sawyer. And she made a comment where someone was talking about us getting married down the line. It was like a lighthearted, jokey sort of thing. And she was like, oh, I'm not going to take his last name. What, Pugsley? It's got no star quality.
3: Yeah.
2: Not like Sawyer.
3: Hmm.
2: And I got to be honest, man. That hurt me a little bit.
3: Yeah.
2: That she would think that Pugsley has no star quality.
3: Yeah.
2: Like, it's not edgy. Like, it's not like Sawyer. You know?
3: No, it's not cool.
2: It's Pugsley.
3: Yeah. I mean, you take her point, though.
2: I mean, I'll take her point.
3: I'm surprised that she made it in so explicit a fashion.
2: Yeah.
3: I would have sort of hidden behind chat around, you know, feminism and ownership.
2: Yeah.
3: And why should I take a man's name? And why should the kids be named after him when they've come from... Yeah, all those sorts of things.
2: And she would be well within her rights to do that. Yeah. And I do think there was that sort of added in there.
3: Sure.
2: But I think she
3: just
2: was,
3: as a sort of, better chuck this in here, but
2: yeah,
3: really I hate his
2: really
3: name.
2: It's more about her hating my name being Pugsley.
3: Yeah.
2: I mean,
3: is she wrong? I mean, Pugsley and Sawyer. Sawyer's not bad, so because I see you taking her name.
2: James Sawyer.
3: It's got a ring to it.
2: It sounds like an old school movie star, yes.
3: It's pretty good.
2: But I have been recognised throughout my life by my last name, because
3: sure,
2: James on its own, you know, it's pretty generic. A lot of people call James. So I've kind of been nicknamed by my last name my entire life.
3: Yeah.
2: And I'll get to carry that on, no problem. That's fine by me. I'll have the name regardless, but I just...
3: Jimmy Sawyer, though. It's got something about it. How hot's Jimmy Sawyer?
2: I mean, yeah, it's pretty hot.
3: It's pretty hot. How hot's James Pugsley?
2: Right. Now you're talking. The world is a vampire.

0: Bit of Green Day there on the Hodaki Big Show. You got Pugs and old Mogi with you. And if you didn't know, it's Mogi's birthday, but you had a bit of a rough start this morning, didn't you, Mogi?
1: Oh, look, it wasn't ideal, you know. You have these ideas. My daughter specifically said to me, can you sleep in later tomorrow? Because she wanted to be able to come in and bring me, what did she bring me? A balloon.
0: Oh, yeah.
1: And a flower. There was some discussion about a card, but as she said to me before, oh, I forgot about that. So that was the idea.
0: Happens.
1: But unfortunately, at 3:45 a.m., I was woken by the song of a tui outside my window. And, you know, I've got a long history with this tui. It's been nice through the winter periods because I haven't had to listen to him. But
0: yes.
1: Now it's back into spring, summer. He's going to be banging on day after day after day. So it's a tricky relationship because I love a tui.
0: Yes.
1: But this bird, man, I'm over it. And so I sort of thought we should come up with a name for this bastard, since it's going to be an ongoing topic of conversation between now and, what are we talking about, April next year.
0: Yeah, until the season changes. And we were talking about potentially you finding it a mate, so that
1: yes.
0: Hopefully it would fly the coop
1: yep.
0: And then leave you the F alone. So who knows, if we get a good enough name, we might attract a mate there. There's a couple here for Ruby, as in Ruby Tui.
1: Oh, yeah.
0: Which is,
1: well, I like Ruby Tui.
0: Yeah, me too.
1: Yeah.
0: So we have to kind of keep that in mind with the names here. Someone else said 2 a.m., like 2 a.m.
1: It's 2 a.m. It's a stretch.
0: Yeah, no.
1: It's a stretch.
0: It's 2 a.m. Someone said Jizz's Dinner. So there's a shout there. Jizz over Jace's cat.
1: That would mean bringing that cat around where I've already got Birdshit Chris at home, my cat.
0: Oh, of course. Well, what about Birdshit Chris's dinner?
1: Seems like a long way to go.
0: Yeah, okay, that's a bit of a mouthful. Someone here said Prince Tui Pecker.
1: It's not bad, but there's an element of racism to it. I don't know why.
0: You reckon?
1: Yeah, well, no, I don't, but feels like it's walking a line.
0: Okay, fair enough. And someone, this is my favourite one from Robbie. Mogi's Tui, big white scrotum on the throat, noisy son of a bee. Tui, Tui. That's
1: yeah.
0: Really good stuff. That's really good stuff.
1: Mogi's Tui, big white scrotum. Oh, no, hang on a minute. The name is Big White Scrotum on the Throat, Noisy Son of a Bee Tui.
0: Oh, okay. I see what you're saying. Yeah.
1: That's the winner so far.
0: From Robbie. Okay, so Big White Scrotum on the Throat, Noisy Son of a Bee.
1: Yep.
0: Okay. Maybe I'll get a sting for that going. But keep them coming.
1: Yeah, no, keep them coming. That's not the end of. A short list. That's my favourite out of that little batch.
0: Okay. We'll keep the name
1: Patrick
0: ideas
1: Tui
0: coming.
1: Patrick Tui Pelotu. That's another one that's come through. That's not bad.
0: That's a really good one. Keep them coming on 3483. They're all in the draw for a $50 Reburger voucher. After the break, Chopper is joining us here in the Hodaki studio.
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0: Stone Temple Pilots on the Hideki Big Show with Pugs and Mogi, and we're very, very lucky to be joined in studio by a special guest, an absolute legend around these parts and across the ditch. Of course, I'm talking about Chopper in the studio with us. G'day, you mad bastard. How you going?
1: It's very lovely to say that. It's not often you wander into a compliment barrage like that.
2: That was a real stream of compliments, wasn't it?
1: Yeah, I'm glad I'm glad this table's in the way. I'm just wearing tracksuit pants.
2: Okay. Yeah, you'd be all over old Pugs.
0: A little bit of grease never hurt anyone, man.
2: They'd be loving it. Hey, I've got a question for you, man. We've sort of been banging on the show a little bit today because it's my birthday, my 50th birthday.
1: Oh, happy birthday.
2: Now, I understand you're also 50, which is a hell of a coincidence. What sort of changes did you notice in your life when you hit the big 5-0, if any?
1: Well, now you're in the era where, you know, in your 20s, you used to hurt yourself when you go out drinking. And then in your teens, you hurt yourself playing team sport. In your 50s, you hurt yourself when you cough when you're making the bed.
2: Yeah,
1: you know,
2: yeah.
1: You'll be halfway putting a fold in, and you go, you're like, oh no, I've done my back.
2: Well, I've been talking about it on the show today. What happened today is I got woken up by a tui at 3:45.
1: Oh yeah.
2: You know, a lot of people, they like a native bird. I hate a native bird because they bang on and they're a protected species, so I can't get a shotgun out. Then I put on my hoodie to get started for the day, and it was on backwards, so I had a hood on the wrong way around.
0: So good.
2: And I've had
1: So the zipper wasn't a giveaway?
2: No, there's no zipper.
1: You dislocated your shoulder.
2: It was zipless.
1: Zipping it up?
0: How about drawstrings?
2: But I've also, and you're right there, because I've also had sore kidneys all day, which have had me worried for apparently no reason.
1: Oh, kidneys is a weird one. I mean, if your liver's sore, you're like, I know where that
2: I know what
1: from.
2: That is, yeah.
1: I'll get you. What do they filter out the blood or something like that?
2: I think so, yeah. I'm pretty sure it's booze-related, but I feel like I've been relatively responsible with that. So today I've had 18 paracetamols and 23 ibuprofen.
1: Yeah, that'll give the kidneys something to do. I reckon just to be on the safe side, I would cut a big hole in your arm, put your blood in a bucket, filter it through a sponge and pop it back in, just to give your kidneys a bit of a day off.
2: Oh, thank you very much.
1: Just to be on the safe side.
2: Maybe some codeine.
1: Yeah. Probably a suppository. That's a different system, isn't it?
2: Actually, I've got the only thing I've got left. So I was trawling through. Everybody's got a really terrible first aid kit at home. The only thing I've got left at home, ibuprofen-wise, is literally suppositories, and they're about the size of a not terribly well endowed man's downstairs.
1: Oh, I was going to say they're a little bit like an albino bullet.
2: Yeah, they are.
1: Yeah, they are. But they're great. You can just keep pushing them until you hear a clicking sound. That's when you've dosed out. Tap. Oh no, that's the last one.
2: But you're back again. What do you do? Because I see your tour is coming up. You're all over the country once again, and this time you're celebrating 20 years of Chopper.
1: Yeah.
2: Well, 50 years of Chopper, but maybe 20 years of coming to New Zealand.
1: 20 years of being good at it, yeah. No, I'm giving myself a little pat on the back. But, you know, there's a while there because I kind of try and write a new show every year for people, but there is a bit of an appetite out there for people to be like, yeah, just I want to hear that old bit again.
2: Oh.
1: And you're like, yeah, no, I can do that.
2: You must love that, though. You must love, I just wheel out the old stuff.
1: Oh, I mean, it's good. But then when you start, you're halfway through it, you're like, this is a good bit of gear. Why did I stop telling
2: you?
1: You know what I mean? Like, this is an absolute belter. You look at the audience there, cry laughing. Some woman's fallen off her chair in pure delight. You're like, oh, this is how it should be, you know?
2: And is it easy to sort of, because you're pulling content from a million different shows over 20 years, is it difficult to sort of link them all together? Or you just do it with genuine charisma?
1: Yeah, it's just pure charisma, basically. I don't like segues because people don't need them. You know what I mean?
2: Yeah.
1: You can't, actually, speaking of walking down the street,

0: just jugular slashing joke after jugular slashing joke.
1: And everything happened just the other day as well.
0: Oh, yeah, it's especially, which is crazy for a 20-year career for it all to have happened last Tuesday.
1: Yeah. Are you going to mention that? Yeah. Actually, yeah. A funny thing happened to me 19 years ago.
0: 20 years ago, it was a warm Wednesday in October, and a series of hilarious things happened to me, and here they all are now.
2: Fantastic. I tell you what, Chopper, we'll go to a tune and we'll come back right back. Do you like Velvet Revolver?
0: I don't hate them.
2: Perfect.
0: I mean, yeah!
2: Yeah, that's better. It's the Haruki Big Show.

0: ever. Glenmouth's the only one.
1: Oh, that's the only one you've never been there before.
0: I have to admit, I want to apologise to the people of Oamaru. Is that how you say it? Am I saying it in a
2: room? Oamaru, yeah. It's pretty good. Oamaru. It's not bad, and it's also nice that you care enough to ask.
1: Absolutely.
0: I like to do that. You know, if you're going to go to the trouble of crashing a train into a wall, I want to get your town's name right. If you're going to be the steampunk capital of New Zealand, you've got to get around with your leather top hat and your goggles on it and all that stuff. I haven't been there for a couple of years, so it'll be good to go back there and see what they're up to.
2: Any horrendous memories around the country, man? Because you are hitting some pretty incredible spots, your Greymouths, your Ashburtons. Palmerston North must be a hell of an opportunity for you.
0: I love Palmy. All my fans there, I call the Palmy Army. I've never said that before. I regret saying it now. I'm going to hit myself in the face when I leave here. But no, I think the worst thing that's happened to me on tour in New Zealand is I had a couple of guys in the hire car. I was telling a particularly funny story while I was overtaking, and I almost killed us all when an oncoming truck came around a blind corner.
2: Was it the truck's fault for coming around the blind corner, or were you on the wrong side of the road when you went around the blind corner?
0: It was their fault for focusing on the truck instead of the story. Like I got us back in the lane just in time, a bit of a honk, landed the punchline, and they're all white. I'm looking in the rearview mirror being like, what's wrong with you? That's gold.
2: And that is a hell of a title for the tour as well. Gold. You're setting yourself up for failure there. High expectations, but you think you can deliver on it?
0: Oh, I can deliver, and I have delivered. I've been doing the show around Australia, and we're becoming a fairly humourless bunch of people.
2: Is that true, over in Aussie?
0: Everyone's getting a bit uptight, you know what I mean? You go to somewhere like Melbourne, and everyone's either got a little blue hair and a pierced septum, or they're a Nazi, and there's not much in between anymore. So it's nice to come to New Zealand where there's just regular folk.
2: Yeah, is that right? Are we regular folk? Because it feels like we're a little bit on edge over here as well.
0: Oh, really? I mean, if this is you guys on edge.
1: If you want to get tickets for Chopper's Gold Tour around Aotearoa, you can get them now from tickettech.co.nz. Would that be right, mate?
0: Yeah, for most of them, for some of them.
1: There's also eventfinder.co.nz.
0: Yeah, there's different ticketing agencies for each thing. I mean, if you can't figure out how to find tickets in your own town with Google, I kind of don't want you there. I don't want to be rude, but it's 2026. Help yourself. You know, people message me and they're like, how do I find tickets? I'm like, I'd just be Googling it too, mate.
2: Yeah.
0: So, you know, there's got to be a bit of an IQ threshold.
2: Yeah, yeah. Although they do have disposable income, some of them.
0: Yeah, maybe that's it. Maybe it's their butler's day off. Yeah. They were about to buy 600 tickets and I just told them to get stuffed online.
2: Even though you're late.
0: Oh, damn it. That's why that bloody Invercargill show didn't sell out. All those Invercargill billionaires.
1: Good on you, mate. Get to Googling Chopper Gold. In the meantime, you like The Cure? More than Velvet Revolver, maybe?
0: Yeah, I reckon I do.
1: Yeah,
0: good. Oh, this is a good one, too.
1: Sahoraki Big Show.

0: Velvet Revolver on the Hauraki Big Show. And we've got Chopper in the studio celebrating 20 years with his tour Gold coming up in November. Chopper, you mentioned before we started, you'd never been to Greymouth. You're hitting a lot of the big centres. Ashburton's in there, yep. Awamaru. Where else haven't you been around these regions of Aotearoa?
1: Oh, on this current tour?
0: Yeah. So you haven't done Greymouth.

0: It's the Hideki Big Show. You got Pugs and Mogi in with you, and on the way after six, we are doing a double dive deep into the archives of the Hideki Big Show. Two best bits that I have hand-picked from years past around this time of year, and it's definitely not because we're reining it in because it's your birthday, Mogi.
1: No, not at all. It's, you know, giving people a little bit more of what they want. You know, I don't want people to think that we're just sort of, you know, half-assing it because it's my birthday and you know, while the songs are on, we're just smashing beers. I don't want people to think that.
0: No. And we wouldn't ever do that due to our utmost professionalism. So keep an ear out for that after six. You're on the Hideki Big Show.
2: 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Jerry and Manaya, the Hodaki Breakfast.
3: Joseph, what's your lame claim to fame?
4: My dad was in the same super shuttle on the way to the airport as Dan Hooker.
5: I love that.
4: Did he ever, on the way to Auckland Airport.
3: Did he ever yarn to him?
4: I think he just gave him a bro nod, eh? And that was pretty much it. Yeah.
5: I tell you, you meet the oddest people on the super shuttle.
3: Yeah.
5: That was the super shuttle, Joseph, that you'd want to be in if some trouble went down.
3: Yeah.
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19: In this update, believe parents will prosecute Labor if it dumps mandatory hours of reading, writing and maths in schools. A Courier market research poll has found 74% of Kiwis support it, with just 15% opposed. Air New Zealand's applying to expand its code-share agreement with Virgin Australia when its deal with Qantas expires in April. If approved by the Transport Minister, Virgin would become Air New Zealand's main partner for connectivity within Australia. Christchurch City Mission has confirmed it had released Braden Hepworth from its care weeks before he was found dead. The Herald's learned he was buried beneath a shed in a nearby vacant property. A warning: Wellingtonians could be in for a substantial wait and a big price for water pipe repairs. Each household's expected to pay $80,000 over the next 25 years. That's news. In sport, Olympic long distance runner Camille French is recalibrating her build-up to the 2028 Games after a stunning return to competition. She's won the Melbourne Marathon only 11 months since having a second baby. Buffalo have secured a 37-34 overtime win over the LA Rams to complete week 5 in the NFL. The preseason Super Bowl favourites were locked at 34-all after the fourth and final quarter. Shock news involving Australian cross-code star Mark Nawanga Netawase. The Daily Telegraph's reporting the 26-year-old, fresh off winning a premiership in League's NRL with the Roosters, is considering a switch to Fiji for next year's Rugby World Cup. That's sport. I'm Raylene Ramsey.
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18: With Jason Hoyt, Mike Minogue and Keezy.
0: Yeah, welcome back, you absolute sickos. It is the Hauraki Big Show. You got Pugsan and Mogi here. Hoodie J and Keezy off on holiday there. But as always, it's brought to you by the good folks making the crave-worthy street food freshly made at Reburger. Dinner plans for your birthday, old Mogi?
1: Not really, man. I might be going home and via a pub on the way. Mate insists that we have a margarita, which is always a bad thing, or can be a bad thing. And that's about it. Outside of that, I've got absolutely no plans. Probably going to sleep.
0: I think you're banking a few plans for this weekend, though, right? You got a couple of things on the way.
1: I don't think I've got. Oh, yeah, I do. I've got something coming up on Thursday, which we'll talk about on Thursday. And then, you're like, heads up, I'm taking Friday off.
0: Heads what? Up.
1: Yeah, so I won't be here on Friday, but geez, I'll be giving it 100% between now and then.
0: Well, it'll be a bit of a teaser for Friday. Over the next hour, we're going to dive into the Big Show archives, because that's what I'll be doing on Friday, but not because I'm phoning it in.
1: Not at all.
0: Because it's just me here.
1: Yeah.
0: On Friday. We are handpicking iconic Big Show moments, and we've got another iconic segment that we used to run here on the Big Show. We're reviving it for one night only. But in the meantime, let's kick off your 6 o'clock hour with some Kings of Leon on the Radio Hauraki Big Show.

0: Rage Against the Machine on Woke Boy and the Truth. It's the Hodaki Big Show with Pugs and Muggy. We got our first best bit for the hour. We're here. Now, obviously, you have been home alone for the last maybe week until your daughter got back other day. It seems to be a recurring theme in your marriage, Muggy, that your wife leaves you.
1: She does, but she always comes crawling back. And, well, more walking.
0: More walking.
1: Yeah.
0: Yeah. But this is maybe one of the first times that happened a couple of years ago on the Big Show.
1: One and a half Mogies. So that thing was thrown together in a blender or something, eh?
2: So good, man.
1: It's really good. It's my favourite.
2: Sounds amazing.
1: Done.
2: Thanks, fellas. The harmonies are extraordinary.
1: They are out of this world.
2: Yeah.
1: Yeah, things are going pretty good. So last week we were on holiday with the wife there down in Wellington. I don't know if I told you, Keezy, but she's left me.
3: Yeah, temporarily for work for a couple of months.
1: And so this week was really our first week proper, you know, me and the little one there having to do things tough on your own.
2: Sure.
1: You know, after being abandoned and that.
2: Yeah, yeah. Did she clear up the accounts as well?
1: No.
2: Oh, you still got the money?
3: Yeah. Well, that's still together, Jace.
2: Yeah.
1: And so I guess you could call it a trial separation, Keezy, but that's not what the One and a Half Mogies is about.
2: No.
1: And so we organised, we finally got ourselves a wonderful nanny on board, but our kid got sick when she was down in Wellington. So I got my mum up. So mum's been...
3: Marge.
1: Marge is up, yep. It's not easy getting her up here, man.
3: She's a big unit. Big lady,
1: yeah. Huge.
2: Do they have to, like, cut a hole in the aeroplane roof?
1: What?
2: Do they have to cut a hole so she... Cause
3: she's so tall. The
1: plane would crash.
2: Does she just get into the sort of crash position
3: the
2: whole time?
3: She just gets an exit row, Jace.
2: Oh, just lies in the corridor.
3: That's not what I said.
1: And so anyway, she got crooked. She's been bloody sick, man. Bloody sick. And then, of course, she sort of wakes up in the middle of the night. And this is what I've realised, is that the entire 4.5 years, it's going on 4.5 years that she's been alive, she's never wanted to have anything to do with me whenever she's been ill. So all the sort of, you know, stuff that's happened during the night, if she's not feeling well or whatever, if she's scared, whatever, she only ever calls Moav, which meant I just got to lay in bed, you know, and sort of roll
2: sleep.
1: Over and go back to sleep. But
2: nice.
1: Now I sort of feel like, and I wanted to get your advice on this, Jace, maybe I should get up when she's screaming out.
2: Well, look, the reality is you don't want to start creating...
1: You haven't got any kids, Keezy.
3: Sorry.
1: Your opinion here has no value.
2: Thank you. You don't want to start creating bad habits there, Mogi. What you'll find is they eventually scream themselves out.
1: Oh.
2: It can be very annoying, but I got earplugs. Just put those in there. You don't hear anything. They get exhausted from all the screaming, dehydrated, and they just nod off again.
1: Yeah, I have got those noise-cancelling headphones.
2: Yeah, nice.
1: Which I generally use, you know, during the day when she's a bit chatty.
2: Sure. Skull candies?
1: Not skull candies,
2: oh,
1: no.
2: Okay.
1: Missed a trick there.
3: Look, I know I've never had kids, right? So
1: no.
3: I have no idea.
1: No idea.
3: But based on my very limited knowledge, right?
2: It is quite limited,
1: Non-existent.
3: Yeah, totally. I just feel like if she is sick, maybe you could help her with something. You could provide her with maybe some medicine or
1: something. Sometimes
3: you've
1: got to let nature take its course, you know what I mean?
3: What does that mean?
2: Totally.
1: You know, I can't, if I've got a flu, there's nothing I can do to stop the flu.
3: Well, there's things
1: more than I can stop it in somebody else.
2: Exactly. The reality is this. I mean, they've got to learn to find their own way in life, Keezy. As a parent.
3: She's four.
2: As a parent, you've got to let go and let them spread their own wings. If you're going in there every time they have a problem, you're not doing them any favours, Keezy. You were coddled. And look what happened.
1: Thank you. Thank you, Jace. Around at the Minogue house, we're not making sooky lalas. We're in the business of making backbones.
2: Totally, man.
1: Right?
3: Fair enough. But if she had asthma, because when I was her age, if I had asthma, I needed to go to the doctor.
1: Well, this is the thing.
3: To get
1: Wouldn't
3: the nebulizer.
1: Wouldn't it have been easier for everybody if we just let you go?
2: Totally, man. It's like...
3: Not totally. No.
2: And my kids are like that, Mogi. I went over to Sydney with my daughter breaking a leg, wrapped it up in a bandage, and said, let's get our asses out of here.
1: Absolutely,
2: she was like, yeah,
1: man.
2: Hardcore, Dad, hardcore.
3: Where's she now? Is she back at work?
2: Yeah, she's back at work. Next day, actually, Keezy.
3: Seems irresponsible.
0: How's the backbone parenting going now? Is it sort of panning out? Because that was a couple of years ago.
1: It hasn't come back to bite me at all. It's working a treat.
0: Yeah? Good on you, mate.
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4: 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The world famous.

0: Temple of the Dog there on Woke Boy and the Truth.
1: No more lies, Woke Boy. The truth is here.
2: There you go.
0: Sorry. I'm trying to use them wherever I can.
2: Absolutely.
0: Now, Mogi, it's actually the last day. Tomorrow morning at about 8 o'clock, we're going to reveal the name of our mascot.
2: Oh, man.
0: And if you're not familiar with the mascot and you haven't been on any of the Hauraki socials lately, it is a rather chody sort of cricket bat.
2: Yeah.
0: With two very plump, freshly scrotoxed cricket balls down at the base there. But we couldn't figure out a name for it, so we wanted your ideas, and we've been giving you the chance to get amongst that by texting mascot to 3483. This is the last day that you're already, that you're able to do that. I know one of the favourites thrown around by the breakfast team earlier today was Richard. Was Richard, you hate...
2: What are we doing exactly? What is Richard? Richard, the what is it though? Because normally you would say, like I know with Jace, he was a wombat, right?
0: So Wally the wombat.
2: So he was Wally the wombat. So is it Richard the cricket bat?
0: Yeah, that doesn't really roll off
2: you
0: the tongue, does
2: saying?
0: It? I really liked Stumpy as a name.
2: Stumpy is good
0: because like
2: Stumpy's good,
0: like Stumpy Bales or something like that. You know what I mean? But nobody's really. Kind of
2: Batty is
0: that.
2: Good as well.
0: Batty is good. But we want to hear yours, and today is the final day to be able to do it. And also, if you contribute one, whether or not it gets picked, you go on the draw for a double pass to the sold-out ACC Export Ultra Party Zone at the Hot Spring T20 Black Clash in association with GWM. Text mascot to 3483, and you can get your contribution in there before time runs out. And as I say, announced tomorrow on the Hauraki Breakfast with Jerry and Manaya at about 8 o'clock.
2: 8 a.m., bloody beauty.

0: That's the Exponents on the Hodaki Big Show. You got Pugs and Mogi here, and it's time for another Best Bit, because Mogi, it's your birthday, man. So we want it to be as chill and cool for you as possible, and if I can hop off the back of that and have a chill one as well, then I'll take it.
1: Oh, right. And is there any kind of relationship between my birthday and this Best Bit?
0: No, actually nothing. Oh, in a way, because this was, I think, one of your specialties in terms of on the show. I think you had a lot to offer for this particular segment that used to be a massive part of the show, but our boss actually wanted us to guess it.
1: Chat? Not chat.
0: Pet chat.
1: Oh.
0: Remember pet chat?
1: Yeah, I do.
0: Yeah. Because you are an animal lover, except for Tui's at 4 o'clock in the morning. And this one in particular, it was pet chat regarding donkeys.
2: Pet chat. With Jason Mike. We're very aware of the fact that a lot of New Zealanders out there love their pets and often can't afford veterinary advice. So we offer our expertise, we being Mogi, myself and Keezy, and maybe try and help you out with any pet issues you may have.
3: Yeah, so you can text through on 3483, automatically in the draw for a $50 night and day voucher, or you can message us on the Instagram. We've got a little question area on the story there for you. Here's a good one from TJ. Hey guys, I shower once a day and I'm a human. How many times a day should my dog shower? Cheers. And once again, that's from TJ on the Insta.
2: Oh, I don't know about you, Mogi, with your little dog, your Tinker toy there. But I never wash my dog. As soon as it rains, she's outside.
1: Yeah.
3: So just never?
2: Never. Just Bob's never. Your uncle.
3: Right.
1: No.
2: And then she gets a bit stinky, so I never let her back inside. Just for the record.
1: I get mine baths.
2: Oh, you do?
1: In the kitchen sink.
2: Yeah.
1: Or if that's, sometimes they get a bit dirty. Takes quite a long time to clean a dog properly.
2: Oh, yeah.
1: But 30 minutes fast cycle in the dishwasher.
2: Oh, yeah, that'll work well. I never thought of that. My dog's a bit big for that, though, to be honest with you.
1: Yeah.
3: Right.
1: But you got to leave the door open is the problem.
2: Yeah.
1: Because you've got to give them the option to get out.
2: Do you?
1: You can't just close them in there. They hate it.
2: Oh, really?
1: Yeah. When I was a younger man, I made that mistake. Never again.
2: Mm. I've done that with my cat.
1: Oh, sure.
2: Yeah.
1: Yeah.
3: So good, fellas. This is from another person on the Instagram. Hey, guys, I just had my cat cremated.
1: No.
3: My other cat keeps trying to find him. What should I do?
1: Ooh.
3: I mean, it's a tough one, isn't it?
1: It's a tricky one, yeah.
3: So he had two cats, Jace. You look confused. He had two cats.
2: One of them died. Just trying to figure out. I mean, yeah, that's quite... Because I had two cats and one of them died, but the other one couldn't give two shits.
3: Right.
1: Oh, right.
2: You know what I mean? It's like, yeah, more food for me, man.
1: Yeah, true.
2: Either that or just tip the contents of the cremation there, the ashes, into its little litter or whatever. Then it can just rub itself against it.
3: Well, where it does nice. Poos in that.
2: Yeah.
3: Right.
1: It's a nice touch.
3: Well, there you go. G'day, fellas.
1: Hey.
3: My flatmate's cat keeps putting AFL on when I want to watch the footy. What do I do? So he's obviously wanting to watch rugby.
2: I actually watched a lot of AFL while I was over in Australia, actually.
1: Oh, you did?
2: Terrible game. Have you seen the shorts they wear?
1: Oh, that's the only good thing about it.
2: Yeah, they're tiny, man.
1: Agreed.
2: They really snuggle in there.
3: Yeah, totally. So what do you do to stop a cat from changing the channel?
2: I don't know.
3: Well, hang on, this is Pet Chat.
2: Oh, right.
3: You're meant to be giving advice.
1: You know, if you put gloves on, a cat, they can't work the remote. You know those little saran wrap things that you put over food, like bowls of food, and you put it in the fridge. You put that over a cat, sort of does this weird little flicky dance thing.
2: Yeah, nice.
1: Really preoccupies them with it.
3: Oh, so they're just playing with that. And then I was just going to say, move the remote or hide it.
1: Nah.
2: Yeah. Well, then you can never find it, though, Keezy.
3: Yeah, no, that's a good point. One last one here, fellas, just to wrap things up from Willie. My pony keeps robbing grocery stores at gunpoint asking for fresh carrots. How do I stop?
1: How does he stop?
2: The local dairy, did you say?
3: My pony keeps robbing grocery stores at gunpoint asking for fresh carrots. How do I stop it, I guess?
1: Yeah, it.
3: I don't even know ponies could operate guns. I've got hooves.
1: Well, that's the thing, but let's put it this way, Keezy. You're working down at your local 7-Eleven there, your night
2: day.
1: A pony walks in brandishing an AK-47.
3: Well, how is
1: Are you going to be the one that's calling its bluff?
3: Well, no, but
1: exactly.
3: Right.
2: Totally, and in that situation, just hand over the carrots. I'm not giving my life for a carrot.
3: Right.
1: She's got a point.
0: I made a mistake there. It wasn't a donkey related.
1: It was a pony, for God's sake. The difference is night and day.
0: This is
1: night day.
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5: Joseph, what's your lame claim to fame?
6: My dad was in the same super shuttle on the way to the airport as Dan Hooker.
0: I love that.
5: Did he ever...
6: on the way to Auckland Airport.
5: And did he ever yarn to him?
6: I think he just gave him a bro nod, eh? And that was pretty much it. Yeah.
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5: Yeah.
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0: Smoggy?
1: Yeah, mate.
0: Hope you have the best birthday ever, man.
1: This has got a lot of sarcasm in it or something. There's something in that tone I didn't like, Pugs. Thanks, mate. It's been a goodie. I've sort of got a few different levels to my birthday. I'm going away at different times, so my wife's not here today, so it's not quite the birthday it would otherwise have been.
0: Yeah.
1: But I'm going to get a couple of drinks in me tonight, I think, and then relatively early one.
0: Did you just say you're going to get a couple of drinks and then have a relatively
1: and
0: early
1: then
0: one?
1: Have an early one? Yeah. So not right. Too late, not a late one by any stretch, but just enough to make me sleep through this goddamn tui.
0: You poor bastard. Well, I hope it is a bloody joy, truly. And I appreciate you coming in and doing Woke Boy and the Truth even on your birthday.
1: Yeah, man.
0: It has been a real treat. After this, I'm going back to Hoody J's house. I think I've got one more night.
1: Oh, yeah.
0: House sitting there. So, but I'm feeling pretty good. I reckon I'm up for another episode of East of Eden.
1: Good on you, man.
0: So I'll probably run one of those.
1: Yeah,
0: I have to go for a run too. Fudge. Oh, you know, like running after work. It's like, when do I eat dinner? Am I going to be a slob because I've eaten dinner? And then I've gone for a run, or do I wait and be really hungry? So I have to figure that out. And that's just some of the trials and tribulations.
1: Hey,
0: I
1: all
0: have
1: the
0: to
1: best with it, man.
0: Thank
1: Let us
0: you
1: know
0: so
1: how you go tomorrow.
0: Much I will. New episode of the Disclaimer podcast is also out with the full show one at 7:30 p.m. tonight. Search Hodaki Big Show wherever you get yours. Today is another week in 2023. Look back in some of our best disclaimers. And also, big interview on the Hodaki Big Show tomorrow. Really looking forward to it. The other fellas have missed out. We are chatting to a pretty major band. I don't even know if we're allowed to say it.
1: It's Queens of the Stone Age.
0: It's Queens of the Stone Age. We're talking to Queens of the Stone
1: Age. We're talking to Troy Van Leeuwen from Queens of the Stone Age. A couple of years ago, we spoke to Josh Homme and one of the other fellas there, and we're trying to complete the band.
0: Yeah, we're getting around them. Have a lovely rest of your night, New Zealand, and we'll see you tomorrow at 4 p.m. here on the Hodaki Big Show. Bye!
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1: All of a sudden, there shined a shiny demon
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0: This is Scotty from the Boondocks, and you're about to check out our new song, Drive. We wrote this one a little while ago, and it is about trying to leave a situation that you just can't seem to bring yourself to get out of. Hope you enjoy.
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0: Hey, this is Neil from Villainy, and you're about to check out our new track, Demons. This song is about sabotage, self-sabotage, and all the things you're better off without. It's the next track of our upcoming fourth record, and this one really unlocked a new sound for Villainy. Back in March, we gave it a good road test at a run of shows, and from the reaction of them, we knew we definitely had a winner on our hands.
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0: Hello, this is Dolph from the Datsuns. You're about to hear our new number, Moonstruck Man. This one's kind of about those situations where you find yourself in complete awe of somebody else. We played this one at every show on the latest tour through Europe. 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

0: The Hot Spring T20 Black Clash in association with GWM is back and heading to Christchurch. 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
1: Oh, that's a great, there we are.
0: 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Meanwhile, Team Cricket, led by Tim Southee, returns looking to continue its Black Clash dominance, with Lou Vincent, Neil Wagner and Jesse Ryder already confirmed. 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

Hey, this is Matt from The Ramfall, and you're about to check out our new track, Bend to Break. This track is about trying to let go of a friendship that was doing more harm than good, and the constant push and pull between knowing you should leave and wanting to hold on. This is the lead single off of our new album, Death of My Youth, which will be out everywhere on July 31st. Local.

0: 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Kiwi golf superstar Ryan Fox is coming home. 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
0: From the British Masters and New Zealand Open at Royal Auckland and Grange on December 11. 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

Paul from Midwave Breaks, and you're about to check out our latest single, Hyacinth. This track is a straight up rock and roller, heavy on the riffs, but bringing plenty of positive energy. Hyacinth stands for happiness as a state of mind. It's not automatic and it's not always easy, but it's aspirational and something we could all use.

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0: Hey, this is Courtney from Courtney and the Unholy Reverie. You're about to check out our new track, Devil in the Details. 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

0: Yo, this is Clark from Powder Sheets. You're listening to our new song, Rivers, the first song to come off our new upcoming album. We just wanted to release something as a start that was just really raw and just had the energy that we'd like to give off live.
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0: Howdy, this is Scotty from the Boondocks, and you're about to check out our new song, Drive. We wrote this one a little while ago, and it is about trying to leave a situation that you just can't seem to bring yourself to get out of. 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

0: The Hot Spring T20 Black Clash in association with GWM is back and heading to Christchurch. 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
1: Oh, that's a great, there we are.
0: With more stars still to be announced. Meanwhile, Team Cricket, led by Tim Southee, returns looking to continue its Black Clash dominance, with Lou Vincent, Neil Wagner and Jesse Ryder already confirmed. 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
13: In this update, minor party leaders went head-to-head over taxes, prisons and potential coalition deals in last night's TVNZ debate, starting with David Seymour.
14: Hold a referendum on anything, what is it?
15: Going to a four-year term.
14: Okay, Rawiri Waititi. Winston Peters.
16: Going to a four-year term.
14: Kule Wall.
17: We'd make it a citizens' assembly on superannuation.
14: Chloe Swarbrick.
18: Why not a wealth tax?
14: How old should a child be before they get a smartphone?
15: 16.
19: 16.
16: 16.
17: I think that's up to the parents.
18: 16, but also, like, let's have a broader conversation about the tech billionaires' influence on our lives, maybe?
13: Both major parties are neck and neck at 28% in the latest One News Varian poll. National's Chris Luxon says he's confident.
20: A Labour coalition that wants to take New Zealand backwards, or a national government with a great vision for New Zealand.
13: Labour's Chris Hipkin says Kiwis are starting to tune into the election now.
21: Still a very high undecided vote. That's who I'm focused on, winning as many votes as we can possibly get.
13: Secondary school students are being urged to check their measles protection before NCEA exams kick off.
15: National Clinical Director Susan Jack says measles are only a plane ride away and a school case has wider community impacts. She says people should check their immunisations so students don't get a preventable illness during exam season.
13: In Wellington Brewery, Parrot Dog is shutting for 3 days after a police sting caught it serving a minor. In sport with Export Ultra, the beer for here. The world's number one ranked Test cricket side have beaten the world champions. Australia has surged to a 214-run opening win over South Africa in Durban. And Formula One has announced Rwanda will host a race from the early 2030s when the series is scheduled to return to Africa for the first time since 1993. The Grand Prix will have a 10-year contract, but a track needs building first. A hash brown and bacon and egg McMuffin make mornings Welcome to the AM at Macca's.
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23: Seamless commercial integration there from Bradford with the McDonald's work there.
24: I was just listening in the news there. Rwanda's going to host one of the Grand Prix going forward. I don't know too much about Rwanda. Aside from the only movie I've seen about it was Hotel Rwanda.
23: Oh, yeah.
24: Which was a bit grim.
23: Yeah.
24: They also don't have a track yet.
23: So. No, it seems that they don't have anything. They don't have an airport.
24: But they're going to host it.
23: Yep, they are.
24: Oh, well, we'll host the next one.
23: I would have thought we could.
24: Yeah, bugger it.
23: Why don't we try it?
24: Why not?
23: Yeah.
24: Why don't we just say we are? Isn't that how that works?
23: Yeah.
24: Huge show today, I was going to say, but it's not. It's not as big as the last two. The only big thing that's going on today is the $700 worth of Bunnings vouchers giving away with its academic at about 7:50. Set your alarms now. You don't want to miss out on that one. There is a correlation between how many people call in and how much money we're giving away.
23: Yeah.
24: Like when it's 50, it's not as many as when it's 700.
23: I mean, now's the time to get on the lines at the moment. They're completely free. If you want to get on the line and hold for, an hour and 50 minutes?
24: 1 hour 50. What else are you doing this morning, you know?
23: Why not do it?
24: Let's be honest. I'm going to take the kick off this morning, executive decision, Jerry, and I want Banquet Block Party, please.
23: Ah, great song.
24: Yes, I feel like we need a little bit of energy this morning on a Wednesday.
23: Great idea. Welcome along to the Hauraki Breakfast. Lots coming up this morning. We'll get into that next.

0: That's Block Party on the Hodaki Break for 7 minutes past six. Executive producer Ruta, what's on the show today?
1: Well, the big news, as Manoj just said before, $700 Bunnings voucher, and it's I never thought that it would get this high in this academic.
0: You never dreamed.
2: Who
0: when we came up with the idea of its academic, nobody dreamed that one day, with a $100 Bunnings voucher up for grabs every day, nobody ever in their right mind dreamed that it would ever jackpot to $700. We didn't think that people would be that stupid that they would not win. I mean, how many times?
2: What is that?
0: 2 weeks?
2: Yeah, 2 weeks. Two straight weeks of just idiot after moron. Idiot. Just mong after mong.
0: Yeah, moron after moron, not being able to get those questions right. You only need to get 3 out of 5 right.
2: It's not that hard.
0: No.
2: I would also say I'm on bunnings.co.nz, as I often am. It's bookmarked in my browser. You'd struggle to spend $700 there. It's so much money.
0: Yeah.
2: You might actually be able to buy Bunnings Glenfield, where we did the show from a couple of months ago.
1: What if you need a lawnmower? Could you get a lawnmower for $700?
2: Hey, you can get four lawnmowers. You can get a Trojan 3-tier pegboard service cart for $149. You want black and white checkered vinyl tile, $31 a tile. You can do your whole kitchen. Yeah. Not yours, Jerry, but a normal one.
0: How much is a leaf blot? Like, what's the top of the line leaf. Ryobi leaf blower leaf in fluoro green?
2: Blower in fluoro green. It's going to run you $150, Jerry.
0: $150?
2: $210 if you want the Ryobi One Plus. If you want the Ryobi Lithium, now that's the industrial sucker.
0: Yeah.
2: $349, you can buy two of them.
0: Two bloody Ryobi leaf blowers, and that will change your life.
2: It will
0: change your neighbour's life too, because God, that's annoying. You'll hear it every day, all day.
2: Do your driveway?
0: I got the leaf blower.
2: Your driveway is perfect for a leaf blower. My neighbour across the road hates his wife so much. He will be out there with a broom sweeping his driveway. Yeah, all day. He was doing it in a storm the other day.
0: Oh, what?
2: A storm came through. I was like, how much do you have to hate your wife to be out in a storm sweeping leaves off the driveway
0: during the storm?
2: Yeah.
0: Okay, that's just silly.
2: Anyway,
0: that's an obsession.
2: I'll tell you what, this would save him a bit of time. $350 for the Ryobi Lithium 36 volt. I mean, you could hose down Eden Park with that thing.
1: And then you get a spare one as well. So, something that I'm worried about today, our completely new original game, Excuse Me, Sir or Madam, Would It Trouble You Terribly? To identify the origin of this particular accent for us, please.
0: Yeah.
1: If you guys get into trouble over it, who gets cancelled? Do you guys get cancelled?
0: Good question. I would say that we can share the blame across everybody.
1: Okay.
0: But if you, because what happens in that particular game is that you write an accent on a piece of paper, fold it over, hand it to Manaya and I. We don't know the accent that we're going to do. And then in the moment, we have to try and do the accent and then guess each other's accent.
2: Yes. Now, this is a segment that we traded for the Big Brown Slim Down with our sister station, My FM, the My Morning Crew. So I'll be mounting a My Morning Crew defence if we get allegations of casual racism on the show. I'll be like, well, it's actually their fault, if anything.
0: We do generally go for the lighter pigmented colours.
2: Yes. Yeah.
0: That's been the rule in the past. But I see what you're getting at here, Rudy. Are you looking to push the boundaries today?
1: No, I'm looking to cover my own ass if you guys do something offensive is basically where I'm going.
2: All I would say is, it depends what happens. If it's, hey, in light of Rwanda hosting the next Formula One, your accent, that's probably more your fault.
1: Right, okay.
2: But then if you just give us a straight across the plate, Australian, and we completely butcher it, that could be potentially on us. It's fraught.
0: Yeah.
2: And it's at 8:10, so if you want to hear the last break we ever do, it might be at 8:10.
1: Dead or Alive last week was a clean sweep. Hopefully it's a bit better today. Also, we were talking after the show yesterday, what do you guys think about shorts and jandals? And the office, is it too soon to go for those
2: years? Yes, I want to have this discussion because I know some people have said no shorts in the office before Labor Day. Now, I know that only applies to inside jobs, and a lot of people, certainly listening at 6:11, will have been probably wearing shorts all year round. But I want to talk about acceptable fashion in the workplace.
0: And jandals, for me, is a different thing. I mean, when you're talking about shorts, you're talking about jandals. We'll talk about it later in the show.
2: Yeah.
0: But I think those are two very separate issues.
2: Oh, really? See, I think if shorts are fair game, jandals are fair game.
0: Okay, interesting.
2: We'll discuss.
1: And apart from that, I didn't realise this was happening today, announcing the name of the mascot for the Black Clash.
0: Oh, jeez, okay.
1: Mascot.
0: That'll be interesting. There's been a lot of dubious name suggested, particularly from you, executive producer Ruta. I understand that your name, Dong Bradman.
1: Yeah, entered the conversation yesterday.
2: I like Dong Bradman.
0: Dong Bradman. And the other one was, people said, well, maybe is that too much? And then someone else said, maybe it's Don G. Bradman.
1: Yeah. Well, that's his actual name, Don George Bradman.
2: Is that right?
0: Don G. Bradman.
1: Yeah. It's the like Dong.
2: Don Glover. You know Don Glover?
0: Yes.
2: When you write his name, it's just Dong Lover.
0: This is the Hideki Breakfast.
2: It gets better than this, by the way. Stay with us.

0: 16 past 6 on the Hariki Breakfast. I saw the first flies of the summer yesterday.
1: Oh my God, I know. They sort of, yeah, around our house, they sort of sprung up last week. And I'm not ready for it.
0: Yeah.
1: Because I haven't found a method that works very well yet. Like, what's your go-to?
0: I use the EnviroSafe fly trap. discovered this last year.
1: Are you in the pocket of big EnviroSafe?
0: Well, EnviroSafe fly traps, $13.69 at Bunnings. They're yellow and green. They're Australian. Painted in Australian colours. They've got the top of them. You can hook them. They've got a little hook on the top.
1: Mm-hmm.
0: It's like a giant peanut butter jar.
1: Yeah.
0: And then inside it, you put the stinkiest, most disgusting sachet of crap you've ever smelt in your life with boiling hot water.
1: Yeah.
0: And the flies just absolutely love it. And they come in the top part and then they can't get out.
1: It's like a Venus flytrap. What I've always wondered with those is, does that attract flies to your place though?
0: Funny you say that.
1: Yeah.
0: It does.
1: Yeah, right.
0: Because I have brought in flies from all around my neighbourhood.
1: Yeah.
0: But you're doing good work. The thing is, I think what you want to do with the flies
1: is set that one up at your neighbour's house.
0: Definitely on the fences.
1: Okay.
0: But I also think you need to work in conjunction. I mean, this is bringing people together.
1: With council and iwi.
0: You want to talk to iwi.
1: Yeah.
0: And a little bit of co-governance is what's needed here. You want to work with your neighbours to try and eradicate flies in your neighbourhood. You need to be working with your neighbours here.
1: And iwi,
0: if possible. And if you are all working together, then maybe you're... Because I think what was happening with me is a couple of my next-door neighbours, one in particular.
1: Troy.
0: He was not...
1: Presenting a united front.
0: Well, look, I went into his house once, and it was less than ideal. There was food everywhere. Basically, he was running it's not a good
1: situation. Was he a hoarder?
0: Oh, yeah.
1: Yeah, okay.
0: Oh, yeah. He's a hoarder. He was essentially a refuge center for rats.
1: Right.
0: So rats were living at his place, and then they were sort of going out into the community from there. They were using it as a launching pad for the community.
1: Halfway house.
0: And it was the same with flies. He's now moved on. This house has been bowled, and someone else has moved in there. And they are, I think, running a much stricter fly/rat regime.
1: Yeah.
0: So that's a lot better. But I feel like the other thing is I've got running a fly swat.
1: Yes, you got the leather fly swat, don't you?
0: I've got the $200 fly swat.
1: The problem with the leather fly swat is the blood splatter after you squash them.
0: I know, and Tossie's always on about this sort of stuff. But for me, I would rather have fly guts on a surface
1: than
0: the fly.
1: Yeah.
0: Because the fly guts doesn't get up and move around and annoy the crap out of you.
1: No, it doesn't. And it's a sign that you've done your job.
0: Well, exactly.
1: Some bugs are a little bit too big to be fly swatted, certainly around the Auckland region. For example, a wetter.
0: Ugh.
1: Too big. For me, we've got a two-prong attack as well. We go one of those little automated...
0: Okay.
1: I don't find it that effective unless you put some really heavy duty chemicals in there where you can taste them in your mouth the whole time.
0: Pyrethrum.
1: Yeah, they don't really work. And it also, I don't know why, but it scares the piss out of me every single time. I'll be sitting on the couch watching TV and then
0: Eco Mist.
1: Yeah.
0: Is that what we're talking?
1: Something like that. Yeah.
0: Eco Mist.
1: And then the batteries run out and I forget to fit. That's a whole thing. The other one we've got is what my missus refers to as the electric bat, which is one of those electric fly swat tennis things. Now, they are fun, but they're actually really unwieldy. Like, it's quite hard to hit a fly out of the air with one of those.
0: It is.
1: Man, it's satisfying when you get one.
0: Yeah.
1: But that's few and far between. And then the third prong of our attack, and it's not working very well, is our cat is meant to be the GM of bug operations.
0: What?
1: I mean, that's his whole thing.
0: Flies?
1: Yeah, well, flies to a degree, but bugs in general is supposed to be his thing. Doesn't really work. And in fact, I actually think he's doing the opposite because he's bringing wetters and centipedes and all sorts of stuff into the house.
0: Right.
1: So I think we're going to fire him.
0: Is he crapping in the garden? Because that's the other thing, like cat crap.
1: Yeah.
0: The flies love
1: pungent.
0: That.
1: Pungent. No, we don't know where he's crapping, and we're not going to go looking for it either.
0: It's not in your garden.
1: No, it's in someone else's. So yeah. All right. Oh, I'm going to have a look into it. What is it?
0: The EnviroSafe Fly Trap, $13.69. You can get 60 of them if you win $700 worth of bunny goats.

0: 6:23 on the Hariki Breakfast. A lot of accusations coming in that we're in the pocket of Big Fly Trap off the back of that chat that we just had about flies and the EnviroSafe Fly Trap. Not an ad, $13.69 at Bunnings.
1: Yeah, now that is an ad. We're not in the pocket of Big Fly Trap. We are in the pocket of Big Bunnings. And happily, you know, I would be in here whether they sponsored the show or not. And when I do buy my fly traps, I only buy them from Bunnings.
0: Oh, 100%.
1: I mean, and if Export Ultra sold them, I'd buy one of those as well.
0: When you go to Bunnings, you'll see that there are lots and lots of fly trap options.
1: Yeah.
0: But I go for the EnviroSafe.
1: Yes. We've had a couple of texts on this because we're coming into fly season. What's your strategy for dealing with it? Bex texted in, when I bought my house, it had fly screens in all the windows. Geez, it was good, but I've since replaced the windows and regrets on the bug situation.
0: I'm not sure if I can abide a fly screen.
1: They work, though.
0: Do they
1: work.
0: What about that?
1: You've basically made your house airtight.
0: Yeah.
1: But they are annoying. It's another door to open.
0: Oh.
1: Now you've got to sit on the couch and police whether the screen's shut or not.
0: Now, if you live rurally.
1: Yeah.
0: And you're listening, then you'll know all about those giant flies.
1: Oh, do you mean blowflies or do you mean cluster flies? Because cluster flies have taken over South Canterbury. Last summer, when I was down there, they were just absolutely everywhere. The corner of my in-law's garage, there was just like this big black shadow, and I was like, what the hell's that? And it's these flies that all cluster together.
0: Ooh.
1: If you shut the door too hard, they'll just drop down off the ceiling. Yeah, they are so, so gross.
0: I've never heard of a cluster fly. I'm talking about the big suckers.
1: Big blowflies.
0: Yeah, those ones that you get rurally.
1: Yeah, the pearlescent suckers. You can hear them coming.
0: Actually,
1: I think they can talk.
0: Those are easy to get, though, with a fly swipe. My most hated fly is the one that circles the middle of the room under the light shade because you can't get it with a fly swat.
1: Nah.
0: Because a fly swat doesn't work in the air.
1: That's what it's doing. It's staying mobile so that you can't get it.
0: But what are you doing, fly? Like, what are you doing? You're just going around in circles. Come on. Do something.
1: What are you contributing to the ecosystem?
0: Yeah, for
1: God's
0: sake.
1: Aside from driving Jerry insane.
0: You found the middle of the room.
1: Yep.
0: Now what are you doing?
1: Scanning.
0: What's your point? What are you doing?
1: It's always at eye level too. I think they like watching cricket because those things, I only notice them when I'm watching cricket and it's just going around the room in circles.
0: They do. They're always watching cricket.
1: Cooper sticks in, hey, Jez, my parents also have a boner. Every time I see my parents' boner, I think of you and your love of clean and tidy areas. What's a boner?
0: The boner's the mop. The boner is a mop, but it has the mop juice in it. So you spray, you've got a little switch that you pull, a trigger, at the top of the mop when you're mopping, and it sprays out in front.
1: Oh, like an iron when you squirt the water out the front of the iron.
0: Yeah, exactly.
1: Or is it more like one of those dish brushes that has the detergent inside it?
0: No, it's not inside it. It sprays out the front. Yeah, like an iron.
1: Yeah, okay.
0: Yeah, the boner. It's a bloody good mop, the boner, I tell you. This is the Hauraki Breakfast.
2: 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Thanks to Bunnings Trade. 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
3: 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I got a pretty ridiculous rock record for you today, and Def Leppard still own it 38 years later. 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Yeah. 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
16: Jerry and Manaya, the Hauraki Breakfast.
0: ...6.30 on the Hauraki Breakfast, time for your latest sport headlines. Thanks to Export Ultra the Beer for here. The world's number one ranked test cricket side have defeated the reigning world champs. Australia's beaten South Africa by 214 runs in the opening test in Durban. The first of three tests. Josh Hazlewood's career best figures of 6-49 helped the visitors bowl the hosts out for 206.
1: Bowl the hell out of the hosts.
0: On the fifth day in pursuit of 421.
1: Yeah, but I think the story is old, what's his face, Matt Renshaw.
0: Matt Renshaw.
1: Now, he played for the Australian team about a decade ago when he was like 20, and he burst onto the scene. Everyone's like, this guy's going to be amazing. I think he may have even scored like a ton on debut, something like that. And then sort of fell off the face of the earth as far as Test cricket is concerned.
0: Yeah.
1: Obviously playing well domestically and in the white ball game.
0: Yeah.
1: And now he's come back and scored about a million runs in that test. And yeah, I love seeing that stuff.
0: Tall, rangy.
1: Yep. Capable player.
0: Praise for Geordie Barrett, speaking of capable players, from the All Blacks camp after a dominant performance to help retain the Bledisloe Cup over the Wallabies. Former captain, midfield, and now defence mentor Tana Umanga says Barrett showed his class and is leaving a legacy.
1: He went one further and said that when it's all said and done, he might go down as one of the greatest midfielders of all time.
0: Wow.
1: And that's coming from one of the greatest midfielders of all time.
0: Yeah.
1: As it stands, now this is, I think this is a bit of a what era are you from, but who would your all-time All Blacks midfield combo be? Would it be Smith and Nonu? Would it be Bunce and Little?
0: I mean, I can't go past Smoking Joe Stanley.
1: Of course.
0: Smoking Joe Stanley, I don't believe ever missed a tackle.
1: I mean, that's a handy stat to have.
0: Did he ever make a break? No. But did he ever miss a tackle? No.
1: That's not what I'm after.
0: Does he have a neck? No.
1: No. And a neck, often, I think, a disadvantage in the midfield.
0: Yeah.
1: You don't want a neck in the midfield.
0: Every ball from Smoking Joe Stanley just went straight into the breadbasket of John Kerwin.
1: Okay, well, you got to chuck him in there too. But I think that when it's all said and done, Geordie might go, he's definitely been our best player this year. Like, he has been immense.
0: Good question. I mean, Frank Bunce in his heyday.
1: Yeah.
0: Geordie Barrett, Tana Umanga. We've had some good ones.
1: We've had some doozies.
0: Conrad Smith. Conrad with the Smith. Brains.
1: with the brains.
0: Does he look like a crackhead? Yes.
1: Sure. But the head on his shoulders,
0: yep.
1: Brilliant.
0: He's had his teeth done too. And Newcastle duo Kalyn Ponga and Dane Gagai have both been named to start on debut for the Kiwis in the opening match of the Rugby League World Cup.
1: Handy debutants. I looked at the team list last night. I mean, that team.
0: It's got some capable players.
1: Oh, it's got some capable players, mate. You'd be doing well to beat that team.
0: Ponga's been selected at fullback. Good.
1: Yes.
0: And 36-year-old Gagai at centre to play Australia in Sydney tomorrow.
1: Not that old.
0: A very old.
1: 36. Oh, I suppose 36 is pretty old.
0: You passed it.
1: Yeah. 35, though.
0: How old are you?
1: 35.
0: Passed it.
1: World at my feet.
0: Passed it.
1: Could be anything.
0: And the forwards, there's just one
1: all ahead
0: suspension
1: of me.
0: Enforced change to the pack that featured in last year's Pacific Championships final. The duo of James Fisher-Harris and Moses Leota, oh, good combo,
1: yeah,
0: are retained as the starting front row.
1: Nah.
0: Jeez, Joe Tappany plays at lock.
1: Yeah.
0: What a team.
1: Aaron Clark off the bench. Also Nafahu White, who a lot of people were saying was the best prop in the competition this year. He's coming off the bench as well.
0: Aaron Clark off the bench?
1: I know.
0: Only off the bench?
1: An embarrassment of riches. I think we're going to go good this week. I can't wait to fall asleep watching it. A lot of texts in on fly chat as well, by the way, guys. I think we need to address a bit of regional fly chat. How to approach flies of different regions.
0: It's not too boring for 6:35.
1: Potentially.
0: This is the Hodaki Breakfast.

0: 6:38 on the Hauraki Breakfast. You can get hold of us anytime you like. 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
1: A lot of people have been texting in about flies. We're talking about it's fly season starting to kick off at the moment. We've all noticed it around our own homes. It's something to do with the change of temperature, isn't it? Why is it?
0: I think so. I think what happens is the fly... I mean, it'd be good to get the bug man, Roo Klein, passed on. He'll be able to tell us. But I think what happens
1: is... tomorrow.
0: The flies lay eggs in the summer, and then they die in the actual fly itself dies in the winter because it's not warm enough, and then all of a sudden it starts to warm up again, and then the eggs hatch. I think that's what happens.
1: Okay, so the warms up, eggs all hatch, here come the flies.
0: Yep.
1: Here come the hot stepper murderer.
0: Yep.
1: That would explain this text. No flies in Southland. Because it's too cold.
0: Yeah, too cold.
1: Yeah.
0: And also Australia. Lots of flies.
1: Lots. Oh, my God. Insane amounts. I mean, when I used to work over there, I would wear a fly net because there were that many flies that, like, you know, you're working outside and, you know, you'd be in those bright orange high-vis shirts that they all wear and there'd be a triangle, a black triangle on the guy in front of you and it's just flies. Everywhere the sweat was would just be flies. That
0: Seriously?
1: Yeah, it was disgusting.
0: Oh.
1: And so I, being a cowardly Kiwi working over there in the outback, I got hold of these nets. So you put this net over your head and then you pull the drawstrings tight around your neck so the flies can't get at your face. Because if you were holding, like we were doing exploratory, like surface drilling, for gold.
0: As you do.
1: And so, you guys didn't do that?
0: As you do.
1: And so if you're holding massive machinery and stuff, you can't have flies in your eyes because, you know, you can't move your hands and it's a health and safety issue. Well, for cowardly Kiwis again. Unfortunately, one day I didn't do the thing up tight enough and a bunch of flies got in the net. So I was carrying this big pipe. Yeah, and then there's all these flies in this net on my head. And I was like, you know what? There's no amount you could pay me that I'm going to keep doing this.
0: I mean, I think as well the New Zealand fly is a better class of fly to the Australian fly.
1: Yes.
0: The New Zealand fly is a bit smarter. It knows basically to avoid you. Whereas that Australian fly, that just keeps coming back to the same place.
1: We noticed this in last week when we went over to Sydney, didn't we? We said very disrespectful, the Australian fly.
0: Terrible.
1: Kevin sticks through, fly chat, I live in rural Hawke's Bay, 500 metres up in the hills. We get a lot of blow and horse flies.
0: Ah.
1: Occasional house flies, but they don't seem to like the altitude. Apart from the noise, I'd rather have a horse fly in the house than any other type. They leave you and your food alone and just kamikaze the windows.
0: Oh, yes.
1: Ripcord is the best way to deal with them. Spray all around the windows and door frames. It lasts for ages, and it works. Doesn't take long for the flies to breakdance doing the helicopter spins on the windowsills. That's from Big Kev.
0: Oh, yeah.
1: Shout out to Big Kev.
0: Okay, yeah, I think those flies like manure. Don't they?
1: Yes.
0: That's what they are attracted to, those big suckers.
1: Yeah. They don't mind. They'll land on you, and they don't mind you trying to brush them off. They'll just stay there.
0: Yeah.
1: Kyle's text through, why aren't we demolishing the eggs in the winter? That's a good point, but I don't know how the hell you'd find them.
0: Well, what would you do? I mean, normally they've laid it in some soil somewhere.
1: Yeah.
0: Maybe some feces.
1: You're going to go hunting through soil and feces, Kyle? a bunch of texts on 3483. Boys, buy one of those bug assault. Fun and effective. That's from Rosie. Team, you need to get a bug assault therapeutic.
0: I know, boys need to get a bug assault gun. Bloody bug assault, but it ends up on the floor, all that salt.
1: Go Rambo on their ass, writes this texter.
0: Yeah. I reckon the EnviroSafe fly trap's the way to go. 1369 at Bunnings, not an ad.
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20: Jerry and Manoia, the Hauraki Breakfast.

0: 6:49 on the Hariki Breakfast. Thanks to Bunnings Trade. Load up on landscaping at Bunnings Trade. So I was reading yesterday in the New Zealand Herald.
1: I've heard of that.
0: The regions where workplace cocaine has spiked. Cocaine and methamphetamine use in the workplace is climbing. So good news for cocaine. With cocaine's share of total positive drug tests nationwide jumping 117%.
1: Wow. So what's that? Is that double? I'm bad with numbers.
0: Year on year?
1: Yeah.
0: No, double would be 50%.
1: 200?
0: Oh, hold on. 200%.
1: Reach out calculators. Yeah. Yeah, so this is from the Drug Detection Agency. So this is not the, this isn't wastewater testing. This is drug tests in the workplace.
0: Oh.
1: Have you ever been drug tested in the workplace?
0: No, because all of the jobs I do, they encourage drug use.
1: They encourage drug use, yeah. I've been drug tested many, many a time in the workplace. And in fact, when I started at the freezing works, I passed my drug test by the barest of margins.
0: Well, how does that work? I would have thought either you're positive or negative.
1: That is what you would think. So this one was is the pregnancy test method.
0: What?
1: Where you go into a cup and then they show you a little thing. And it's like a COVID test where there's one control line and that comes up visibly red. And then the other one is your line and it's whether you've done something or not. Now, this was, I would say, 3 weeks to a month after I left uni.

0: tradition called a burn-off at the end of the year.
1: Yes.
0: You can't take your stuff with you wherever you're going.
1: Right.
0: And so they have a controlled burn-off.
1: Right.
0: To make sure that the farms around you don't also go up in flames.
1: Okay.
0: We had one of those. A month later, I applied at the Freezing Works because a degree doesn't get you a job in South Canterbury. And then they said, yeah, here's your test. The nurse came out. She goes, have a look at this. This is the closest I've ever seen. There was the bright red line.
1: Yeah.
0: And then the faintest, the faintest red line
1: right.
0: from the burn-off.
1: Yeah.
0: And she goes, don't worry, you're in. But that's the closest I've ever seen. And then from there on, I was randomly drug tested every week for the next like 6 weeks. And I was like, why are they picking on me? What I realized was last in, first out. They didn't want any of their hot, like guys that have been around for ages getting randomly drug tested and then having to bin them.
1: Really? It wasn't because you had a faint red line and they went, this guy's a bit dodge?
0: That's what I thought initially, but turns out it was because they thought I could pass it and so they were picking me to try and get through it. Because you don't want your most productive members of the team getting binned. Okay. So you're like, oh, let's get the newbie in there.
1: Right, so it wasn't random in your workplace?
0: Not at all.
1: Okay. So 117% jump in positive cocaine tests.
0: Yeah.
1: It's the highest level seen in a year outside of seasonal holiday peaks. And interestingly, no surprises here, which is the highest testing for positive for drugs area?
0: Mm-hmm.
1: Auckland's North Shore. Auckland's North Shore. So 11.5% of positive tests for cocaine in the July-September quarter. A 266.1% leap compared to the previous year.
0: Yeah, this is interesting. Most positive tests nationwide are for cannabis, 69%.
1: Nice.
0: Followed by methamphetamine, 25%, and then opioids, 18%.
1: Right. So cocaine share was only 3.2%, but it was double on last year. So regional differences also suggest an increase in cannabis use in Gisborne.
0: Yep.
1: Where workplace positive results jumped 193%. Taranaki, positive cannabis results in the workplace rose 110% compared to the previous quarter.
0: I would have thought Taranaki and Gisborne would have been maxed out on the cannabis in the workplace stats.
1: You would have thought so.
0: Always room for growth, isn't there?
1: It's the Hauraki Breakfast.

0: with Jerry and Manaya.
1: Before 8 o'clock this morning, hopefully we will be giving away $700 worth of Bunnings vouchers in It's Academic.
2: And we've just had a look at the Bunnings website, and the things you can get for $700 is ridiculous. 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
2: They should.
1: You nip in for a saw and then grab yourself a
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2: 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Where do you stand on acceptable workplace attire?
1: This is the Hauraki Breakfast.
0: The Hauraki Breakfast. Thanks to Bunnings Trade. 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
14: In this update, Winston Peters says he's turned down a knighthood, sparking a fun debate question on TVNZ last night. The other minor party leaders were asked whether they'd do the same.
16: Would everyone here turn down a knighthood out of curiosity?
19: Absolutely.
20: Turn it down?
19: Yeah.
20: Yes.
19: Absolutely.
20: Yeah.
21: Well, I've never thought about it, to be honest. Are you offering one?
14: Young people are feeling uneasy about the online world, with new research showing uncertainty around digital safety in the age of AI. Ezekiel Rawi from Te Rauro says building trust and making technology safer needs to be a priority.
22: Rangatahi were already navigating scams and misinformation before the AI boom and where AI is today. I would say that through that research that we've done, AI has almost amplified that.
14: A jury of 8 men and 4 women has been picked for Russell Brand's rape trial in London, where he denies 7 sexual offence charges involving 6 women between 1999 and 2009. Martin Brunt from Sky News.
23: There's a lot of information about Russell Brand out on the internet, some good, some bad, he said, but they should ignore all that and certainly do not go looking for any more.
14: And Air New Zealand's getting more flights in on time, with 87.3% arriving within 15 minutes of schedule in September. That's a big jump from just 75.5% a year ago. In sport with Export Ultra, the bear for here. World number one Australia have surged to a 214-run opening test cricket win over world champion South Africa in Durban. Rwanda will host a Formula One race from the early 2030s as the sport returns to Africa for the first time since 1993. And Stacey Waka will represent New Zealand in a third rugby code when the Kiwi Ferns League World Cup starts on Sunday. A hash brown and bacon and egg McMuffin make mornings Welcome to the AM at Macca's.
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1: Welcome along to the Hauraki Breakfast. It's Wednesday, the 14th of October, 2026. It's nice to have your company today.
2: It's a massive hour of radio. This could potentially be the biggest hour of radio we've ever done. Certainly financially. We've got $700 worth of Bunnings vouchers. I've been on the Bunnings website, just scouring for a few odds and ends. I don't think I could spend it. $700 goes a long way at Bunnings.
1: It's a lot of money, isn't it? I mean, you've got some big ticket items that are in the 300s. You're talking about your leaf blowers, your Ryobis.
2: I think a line trimmer you could probably get, a weed whacker.
1: Yes.
2: I mean, a full belt full of tools.
1: Yep, you'd definitely get a lawnmower.
2: Some lighting solutions, perhaps, for the outdoor area.
1: What does a garden shed go for now?
2: Oh, now you're asking the hard questions.
1: I'm thinking something that's about three metres by 3 metres.
2: Oh, you want a 3x3?
1: Or about a 2 or a 3. Something with a bit of girth.
2: Oh, like a corrugated system. Yeah, 281.
1: 281 for one of those.
2: 281, I mean, that's probably about half the size that you're after. But 281, 382.
1: Right.
2: And
1: is that installed? Has you got someone coming around to install that thing for you?
2: You do that yourself, Jerry.
1: What?
2: You do that because you make a display of low-range masculinity. I've done this before. And you erect a shed in the backyard by yourself, just dripping in sweat. Mrs. brings you out a glass of lemonade at about 3 in the afternoon like you're in a movie.
1: Right.
2: You got to do that yourself. So anyway, $750 will be giving that away with It's Academic. It's the largest prize we've ever given away, $700 worth of Bunnings vouchers.
1: Yeah. Up next, though, let's talk about workplace attire, shorts before Labor Day and office jobs.
2: Yeah, yes or no? Where do you stand on it? I know a lot of people will have work uniforms or PPE that they have to wear, but what is and is not acceptable fashion in the workplace?
1: This is the Hauraki Breakfast. Nice to have you along this morning.

0: 9 past 7 on the Hauraki Breakfast. Labour weekend is coming up in 2 weeks' time. And not this weekend, but the weekend after.
1: Next weekend
0: is Labour weekend. So,
1: now, this is famously the weekend where South Islanders will try and go away to the lakes way too early. I've been there, I've done it before. Go down to the Waitaki hydroelectric scheme, and you're like, too early. Too early, there's still frost, it's still very, very cold.
0: Could be snowy.
1: But you always mark it down as the time of year where the seasons change. I know we're already into spring, but the seasons change in earnest, at least in my mind, on Labour weekend.
0: Hey, that reminds me. How warm is it today in Christchurch? Because yesterday it was 27, wasn't it?
1: Yeah, it'll be -3 this morning. Give us a text from Christchurch. But what I want to know is I've heard, because, you know, in office jobs, I've heard that you're not supposed to wear shorts before Labor Day in the office. And then after Labor Day, it's okay to wear shorts. You're on the downhill slide into Christmas. Plus, the weather's warmer.
0: I mean, is it even okay to wear shorts in an office job?
1: So this is what I wanted to know. Where do you sit on this?
0: Job? Do we do an office job? Would you call this an office job? Not really.
1: We are technically in an office, but you and I could wear whatever the hell we want.
0: We're in a glass box that's situated in an office, but we're not really... Office. I wouldn't describe myself as an office worker.
1: Office adjacent, for sure. Well, certainly not outside.
0: No.
1: But yeah, for people who do have indoor office jobs, because obviously if you work outside, you've just got to wear whatever fits the conditions. And if it's warm enough, then I'm sure you would be wearing shorts. And if you have a physical job, a lot of people would be wearing shorts anyway.
0: Yep.
1: If you work inside, is it okay to wear shorts?
0: I wonder as well, is it okay to wear jandals?
1: Is it okay to wear jandals?
0: An open toe shoe.
1: So I was a big proponent of, when I worked out in the office here at Radio Hauraki, I would wear shorts almost year round. But the jandal one I found interesting because it makes a noise when you walk around the office, and I think that's probably where I draw the line.
2: You make a noise anyways with your shoes most of the time.
0: Manaya's got the noisiest shoes.
1: The loudest footwear.
0: It's something happens when a shoe goes on your foot,
1: yeah.
0: And it immediately, it's like it's...
1: gets vocal.
0: It's immediately calling out for help.
1: Yeah, I know. It's like, so my sneakers will squeak on the tiles out in the hallways.
0: Yep.
1: My shoes in general just squeak, and then, yeah, jandals will flip-flop around.
0: It's clearly a cry for help.
1: It is. They don't like
0: being on your feet.
1: No, they don't. Well, so then am I within my rights to wear bare feet around the office? Where do you stand on that? Because me personally, I'm okay with bare feet as long as you didn't have shoes on to begin with. You know, if you had closed-toe shoes and then you took them off in the office, that's gross.
0: Yeah.
1: But if you came in jandals or some sort of open-toe footwear, I'm okay with that because they're not sweaty.
0: Yeah, it probably depends on your job, doesn't it? I mean, bare feet maybe in, say, a legal job or an accounting job or maybe, you know, banking.
1: Yes.
0: Probably don't want to go with a open-toe shoe in that situation. You're probably not even going shorts, actually, in banking or the legal profession. People want to see people... But if you're spending money on a lawyer,
1: yeah,
0: you don't want your lawyer turning up in shorts.
1: I know, it's a funny thing, though, because he can make the same decisions in shorts that he can make in pants and shoes, you know what I mean?
0: Yeah, but here's the ruse, and this is why suits were created in the first place. They were created by merchants to make it look like they were reputable.
1: Oh, yeah, it's all just dress-ups.
0: Totally, it's dress-ups, and that's why newsreaders wear suits.
1: Yeah, oh,
0: that's
1: exactly.
0: Why car dealers wear suits.
1: Light infotainment hosts
0: wear
1: suits.
0: Real estate agents.
1: And why does the newsreader have to be in a suit for me to care what they're reading? It's the same headline, they didn't write it anyway, so what does it matter?
0: Well, because he or she is actually dodgy.
1: Oh, okay, and they're pretending not to be.
0: Yeah, okay. So all the professions that are actually dodgy, but pretending not to be.
1: Hiding in plain sight. All right, give us a text 3483. What's acceptable workplace attire? And let me know what workplace you're working in as well. I mean, obviously, bare feet in the milking pit's a bit problematic.
0: And is there a date as well? Because a lot of people think Labor Day is the day that you're allowed to wear shorts after that. This is the Hauraki Breakfast. 13 past.

0: 16 past 7 on the Hariki Breakfast. We're talking about workplace attire, what's acceptable, what's not. When is it acceptable to wear a pair of shorts to work? Is it fine to wear shorts to work before Labor weekend? Is it okay to wear an open-toe shoe in the office?
1: Why do newsreaders, lawyers and accountants need to wear suits when they're working?
0: When these questions arise, I tell you there's one person who I would always like to hear from, and that's John from Gore, who is on the line right now. John from Gore, welcome to the show.
2: Oh, thanks, Jerry. A little thing I had saved up just for you. I was watching TV, and this is quite a while ago now, and there was a comedy program called Not the 9 O'Clock News.
0: I remember it well.
2: And Pamela Stevenson, as she was at the time, read it out, topless. And that's the best office attire I've ever seen. She married Billy Connolly.
0: She did.
2: And she was a Kiwi girl too.
0: She was, but she lived in Australia though, didn't she?
2: Yeah, but she read it out and over the news and was through TVNZ. I thought this is almost close to porn.
0: Yes, I bet you did,
2: for
0: John.
2: Those days.
0: Yep. No, absolutely.
1: And you've never paid so much attention to a news bulletin.
2: If you watch the flash to a news, she read it out straight faced.
0: Oh, that's impressive. I mean, Angela Dordney. You'll remember Angela Dordney, John from Gore.
2: Oh, do I what?
0: Yeah. Angela Dordney.
2: Most amorous.
0: Now, Angela Dordney also went topless on TV back in the day. She did a television version of The Venus Touch, and that was a play, and she featured in that. At the time, she was a newsreader, and that was on TVNZ, and people saw her breasts, John from Gore, and that was in the archive. And when I first started in television, there was a lot of talk about the time when Angela Dordney got her breasts out on television because she was reading the news. And the archive, when we went in to try and find it and play it, it had on it, this cannot be played on television. You have to get the approval of Angela Dordney and the head of News and Current Affairs to play this. And it was in capitals on the sheet that you got when you looked at it.
1: Did you send her an email?
0: We did. We went to Paul Cutler at the time, who was the head of news, and he said, no, you can't play it. Oh. And it wasn't until Angela passed away, rest in peace, Angela Dordney, and Paul Cutler left that job, that we finally played it on television on Eating Media Lunch. And
2: All right. And
0: I don't know if you ever saw that, John from Gore.
2: No, I must miss that one, but I can't watch everything.
0: No, you can't.
1: That's a good point.
2: No, you can't.
1: You can't expect them to be across everything, Jerry.
2: Birds with cameras on their helmets doing a porn thing.
0: Yeah. Yeah.
1: Well, no one should have to see that.
2: Jiggering around, things like that.
0: Yeah.
2: Like, you discuss that.
0: Yeah, no, you can't have that. That's a good point.
2: On TV. But when I saw Pamela Stevenson, as she was at the time, it was very early days. So how they ever snuck that through, look, I was a shift worker at the time.
0: Oh, yeah.
2: It was pretty damn late. And I thought I was bloody seeing things.
0: Beat you did, John. Lovely to chat, John.
2: Same here, and keep that brow mopped.
0: Oh, yeah, no, I'll be mopping the brow. Don't worry about that, John. That's John from Gore there.
1: There he goes. Keep the text coming through. 3483, we'll get to them up next.
0: Great news.
3: Hear that? That's not just a crowd. That's your cue to call.
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5: Reluctantly crouched at the starting line. Engines pumping and thumping in time. The green light flashes, the flags go up. Churning and burning.

0: Gig a Little on Radio Hauraki. Let's see who wants to hear the roar of the encore. Cheers to Super Liquor.
1: Yeah, we've got over 10 grand to give away across the month thanks to Super Liquor, and we've got $250 to give away right now. Liam joins us. Good morning, Liam. Welcome to the show.
2: Good morning, fellas. How are you?
1: Good, thank Liam. You're in Christchurch. Warm yesterday, I imagine?
2: Yeah, real good yesterday.
3: How's it going today?
2: It's the opposite, eh? Yeah. Waiting on this rain.
3: No.
2: Rain's pretty good, but it's not here yet, so see what happens.
3: Can I ask you a personal question, Liam? What are you wearing this morning?
2: Shorts.
3: Okay, shorts. But I see you're a builder, aren't you?
2: Yeah, that's the one, mate.
3: Shorts the whole way through winter?
2: No, there's a couple of days where the trackies are on.
3: Okay.
1: Oh, yeah. You freeballing, Liam, or are you going with some underwear?
2: There's some undies under there, mate, holding it all in.
1: Yeah. Good on you, mate. That's good to hear.
3: All right, Liam, you've won yourself $250, all thanks to a Gig a Little. Congratulations, mate. Very fast fingers this morning.
2: Good. Thank you very much.
3: No worries. That's all thanks to Super Liquor as well.
1: Good on you, Liam.
3: It's as easy as that. A few texts coming through, fellas, on the state of what you can and can't wear into the office. Jacob's texting, I will be honest, I've been wearing slides in my office nonstop for years. When I go out to the yard, it's boots on.
1: Yeah.
3: But in the office, it's Slide City, big fella. Sam has said,
1: Slide City, big fella.
3: Slide City, big fella. Sam's texting, morning, fellas. Just re-looked at Jeremy's Wikifeet page. They have to be hidden. Don't go and Google that. Adrian's got a good point on 3483 that I agree with. What difference does it make what you wear in an office? I agree with that. Although we were discussing off here singlets. Singlets in the workplace.
1: Mm-hmm.
3: I mean, if you're outside, yes. But if you're sitting in an office next to someone who's got their armpits out, I can't do it.
1: There's something about armpits in the workplace which are not what you're after.
3: No.
1: Back to the Wikifeet page. Are there some new postings on my Wikifeet page? Because I thought I was a 4.3.
3: I don't know.
1: Out of 5.
3: I don't know, and I'm not going to look. We should check in with Ron from Palmy. Morning, Ron. How's Palmy this morning?
4: Palmy is surprisingly a little bit overcast, which is not so usual for balmy Palmy, as it's known.
1: I thought that's where they make clouds, Ron.
4: Really? I'm going with balmy Palmy.
3: Okay. You know what I mean? Okay. Isn't that what the fans are for, to blow the clouds around the rest of the country? Ron,
4: yeah, good boy.
3: What are you wearing this morning?
4: Well, we're getting close to busting out the white pins in the work short situation. So, you know what I mean? Like, that, you got that hospital tan or the, what do they used to call it back in the day, PlayStation tan?
3: Yeah, the PlayStation tan.
1: Looks like you've been moonbathing.
4: Yeah. So it's that whole thing when you initially wear the shorts and everyone goes, "Ooh, that's you're wearing shorts." You know, like it's really, people can go to town to you, but once they need to get used to it, you know.
3: Yeah, that's right. Okay. I think you're gonna desensitize people to it.
4: It's also working out the level of sock too, right? Like you got to find the difference between a tidy sock and not coming out like a early 2000s PE teacher, you know?
1: Yeah, I know what you mean. I mean, that's the other part about it. What sort of sock do you wear with a short to work? I mean, there's a bit of a sock dilemma going on at the moment. I'm not sure whether to wear the short crew or the what. You know, it's we're currently in a weird sock fashion phase.
3: I'll tell you what, Jerry, you got to put those knee-high socks away that you've been wearing in lately. Those are no good.
1: The longer hose.
3: Yeah.
1: Thanks for your call, Ron. Have a lovely day today.
3: And Richard says, through business up top, party down below. If you're just on video calls that only take your torso and head, you can get away with undies downstairs. Just have to remember not to step away from the camera.
1: Coming up after the 7:30 sport headlines, we'll be giving away $700 thanks to Bunnings Trade. $700 of Bunnings vouchers.
3: Life-changing.
1: On It's Academic this morning. All you need to do is answer 3 questions correct out of 5. This is the Hauraki Breakfast.
0: The Hauraki Breakfast. Thanks to Bunnings Trade. 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
5: 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I got a pretty ridiculous rock record for you today, and Def Leppard still own it 38 years later. 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
1: 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Time for your latest sport headlines, thanks to Export Ultra the Beer for here. Defence coach Tana Umanga admits that the World Cup has suddenly come onto the horizon for the All Blacks. They play the Wallabies in Sydney on Saturday. A venue where New Zealand could play up to four times next year at the Global Showpiece if they reach the final.
3: Oh, I see why. Because we've already retained the Bledisloe Cup. We thrashed them. Who really cares this week? So now we're looking at the World Cup.
1: It's a dead rubber.
3: It's the deadest of rubbers.
1: Yeah.
3: The deadest of rubbers.
1: They're going to have a good time in Sydney.
3: Oh, my God, are they what? I also don't know, like, after watching that Wallabies team last week, I don't know that Mark Nawanganituasi and Angus Crichton and Nathan Cleary and Joey Johns are going to make that team any better when they come in next year. You know, is that the difference between their team and ours? I would say no.
1: I think Australia will be better at home, and I.
3: Yeah.
1: I think they'll be better at home.
3: Yeah, perhaps.
1: They might surprise us.
3: It would be very surprising.
1: They might surprise us. Ryan Fox will go without one of his favourite clubs when he tees off at the Indian Championship. The Delhi club is renowned for being short in overall distance, but narrow in fairway width.
3: Nightmare.
1: Fox says going big off the tee has limited value.
19: I'm not even going to have a driver in the bag this week. I don't even think I'll hit a wood off the tee all week. I don't think I'm going to be hitting 3 wood. It's kind of 2 iron or 4 iron.
3: Oh, one of us.
1: Sounds like me.
3: I have spent about 3 years. I actually listed my driver on Trade Me at one point. No one wanted to buy it because I was that bad off the tee. And I've always said that one of the greatest things about Ryan Fox is the way he represents the Kiwi golfer on the world stage. And putting the driver away is... And now, in his case, he's putting it away because he hits it too far.
1: Yeah.
3: My issue is I'm too erratic with it.
1: Yeah.
3: But that's powerful. Also, massive F you to whoever he's playing against. You know, they pull the driver out and he's like, oh, driver, is it?
1: Weird that it's so short, that course. I mean, India's a big country.
3: It is. It is.
1: I suppose... In the middle of the city, there's limited space.
3: Oh, I have no idea.
1: Tommy Fleetwood won the tournament, I see, last year without using a driver.
3: Okay,
1: or not.
3: So that's the... It's a pitch and putt for those guys.
1: It's a pitch and putt. The world's number one ranked test cricket side have beaten the world champs. Australia have registered a 214-run opening victory over South Africa in Durban. Josh Hazlewood's career-best haul of 6 for 49 helped the visitors bowl the hosts out for 206. Matt Renshaw's contribution of 190 and 82 plus 2 wickets earned him player of the match. 2 wickets as well.
3: Yeah.
1: He bowls a bit of spin, does he?
3: He did it. I heard he's driving the bus as well.
1: Protest pace bowler Kasigo Rabada returned for the second test starting on Sunday. Up next, if you're in your 40s and 50s, it's not too late to improve your health. Well, it's never too late.
3: And if you're only 35, then the world is at your feet.
1: If you're only 35, then it's time to... disprove your health.

0: 7:39 on the Hariki Breakfast. We here at the Hariki Breakfast are always focused on health.
1: Yeah.
0: Particularly men's health.
1: Yeah.
0: Women can look after themselves, really. Men need a bit of help when it comes to health.
1: I think women in general do look after themselves. Men in general do not. And I think that's why, particularly men of your ilk.
0: Yeah.
1: I've still got a few years before I need to start worrying about it. 35. No one's ever been younger than I am right now. And I might be the youngest person on the planet.
0: I can't remember when I was 35. When was I 35? What am I now? 15 years ago? What year was that? 2011.
1: 2011, yeah.
0: Jeez, the Rugby World
1: Big
0: Cup.
1: Big year.
0: Oh, yeah.
1: Oh, big year. Warriors in the grand final. I believe it was an election year as well.
0: Yeah. No, I remember what it's like to be 30. Oh, yeah, that's 35, isn't
1: yeah,
0: it?
1: Yeah, world at your feet sort of stuff. You know?
0: I felt pretty old, actually.
1: Yeah, well,
0: it's all downhill for you and I.
1: No, I've got plenty of years left.
0: So it's all downhill for you.
1: But once you're into your 40s and 50s, you really got to start cranking the dial, don't you?
0: Yeah, you do, actually.
1: To be fair, I've been 38 for most of my life, I think, to be honest.
0: Yeah, actually, when I first met you, because you must have been, what, 25 when I first met you. I really thought you were about 38.
1: Well, so did Kate when I first started here. And you know, my very first day, she's like, we're going to have lunch across the road. And any kids? No. And where have you been working before here? I was like, I was a plasterer in Timaru. She's like, well, how old are you, if you don't mind me asking? Like, yeah, 25.
0: She's like, really?
1: She's like, oh.
0: She's like, I thought you were getting close to retirement age.
1: Yeah. She's like, you should get that looked at.
0: I hope you're putting money away for KiwiSaver.
1: Yeah.
0: I hope you're thinking about your retirement.
1: But no, yeah, I'm still not as old now as she thought I was then.
0: Yeah, I think your spirit age.
1: Yeah.
0: Which is a thing, is 38.
1: Yeah. And it has been since I was 4 as well, I think.
0: My spirit age, I believe, is 27. Yeah, that silence is interesting there.
1: No, I mean, I can't argue with what you believe.
0: Yeah, I believe.
1: You're allowed to believe whatever you want.
0: I believe. Is that the vibe that I'm giving off for 27 spirit age?
1: You're giving off the vibe.
0: Don't look at me like that, Zoe.
1: You're giving off. The vibe you're giving is that you think your spirit age is 27. Yeah. And I can't argue against it.
0: Would you say 27, Zoe?
2: 31.
0: Well, I'll take 31.
1: But she's got a warped view of how old 31 is.
0: Everybody's old to
1: her. Yeah, that's right.
3: Yeah.
1: Except for me, the youngest person on earth.
0: There are some things that you can do, though. I was reading about this yesterday that can make a big difference later on. Don't avoid strength training. There's a 12-point plan.
1: Okay.
0: Watch your doom scrolling. I mean, I was on a plane with you, going over to Australia, and you doom scrolled for the entire... I don't think I've ever seen someone do a 3-hour doom scroll.
1: I was looking for the end of the internet, and I got pretty close, you'd have to say. I got very, very close.
0: The Wi-Fi was so good on that plane.
1: I've never... Yeah, anyway.
0: Yeah.
1: The Wi-Fi was incredible.
0: Don't rely on ready meals, Maniah.
1: So what's a ready meal?
0: Eating
1: like a TV dinner,
0: ultra-processed food, you know?
1: Yeah. Well, I don't.
0: Yeah.
1: But I could if I wanted to, because again, world at my feet.
0: Yeah, sure.
1: Youth on my side.
0: Don't sit down all day.
1: Okay. Well.
0: Don't skip breakfast. Well, that's me bugging. Watch your water intake.
1: What's that? Look, how do you mean? Like, don't drink too much?
0: Drink more.
1: Drink more, yeah.
0: Dehydration can affect concentration, mood, kidney function.
1: Yeah.
0: Don't tan without sun protection. Come on. Watch your bedtime.
1: Yep.
0: Don't let friendships slide. This is all common sense stuff.
1: Yep.
0: Don't avoid the GP.
1: Yep.
0: Look after your teeth.
1: Okay.
0: Watch your smoking and drinking, Maniah Stewart.
1: No. What? The Hodaki Breakfast. Thanks to Bunnings Trade. Load up on landscaping
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0: 13 minutes to 8 on the Hauraki Breakfast. 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
1: largest prize in It's Academic history.
0: Yeah.
1: It's going to be hard to get through, but give it a whirl. You never know.
0: All you need to do is answer 3 questions correctly out of 5, and you'll win the prize.
1: You've had a look at the questions, Jerry. What do you think?
0: Doable.

0: 8 to 8 on the Hodaki Breakfast. All right, time to play. It's academic. $700 worth of Bunnings vouchers up for grabs this morning.
1: The largest cash prize in its academic history. I don't feel like the bed's really doing it justice right now.
0: No, it's not, is it? I tell you what, I don't need to say give us a call, 0800 Hodaki. We had a huge lines, but absolutely jam-packed.
1: Yes, but through the millions who have called, Renee's gotten through. Good morning, Renee. How are you going?
2: Good morning, guys. I'm great, thanks.
1: Renee, what school will you be representing this morning?
2: I am representing Pukekohe High School.
1: Okay. Any famous former attendees of Pukekohe High?
2: Yeah, the original goat on the boat, Eric Murray.
1: Oh.
0: Eric Murray.
1: Eric Murray, okay. Anyone else?
2: Maybe.
0: Maybe, but you don't know
2: we
0: them.
2: Had rugby. Probably someone in rugby.
1: Yeah, probably a rugby
0: probably
1: player.
0: Probably a rugby player somewhere there.
1: What do you do for a crust, Renee?
2: I'm a sports coordinator.
1: Okay, in Pukekohe?
2: Karaka.
1: Okay.
0: How do you coordinate sports, Renee?
2: Lots of multitasking.
1: Okay.
0: All right. Well, so I'm having a look here. Any sports? Oh, okay.
1: Yes, there is a sports question.
2: Mm. Oh, no.
1: There's two sports questions.
0: Oh, Renee, okay.
2: Oh, dear.
1: Are you ready? One coordination question. Let's see how this goes.
0: Renee, you got 45 seconds, all right? So if you can't think of it, the pressure
1: just
0: will come on.
1: Have a guess.
0: Have a guess and move on.
2: Okay.
0: $700 worth of Bunnings vouchers up for grabs this morning. For Renee, which former NRL player who played for the Panthers and the Warriors goes by the nickname Brandy?
2: Pass.
0: It's Greg Alexander. Former Radio Hodaki shock jock Matt Heath asked, which MP do you trim your downstairs?
2: Chris Luxon.
0: No, it was Nanaia Mahuta. Who played the female lead Rose in the 1997 film Titanic?
2: Kate Winslet.
0: Yes. Mm-hmm. The 1986 version of Walk This Way featured Aerosmith and what hip-hop group?
2: Oh, sorry, what was that?
0: The 86 version of Walk This Way featured Aerosmith and what hip-hop group?
2: Right.
0: Yes. Yes. A heptathlon is a track and field event made up of how many different disciplines? No.
2: Five.
1: No, you're wrong anyway. It's seven.
2: Yeah.
1: Oh, my God, you went close, Renee.
2: Ah,
1: well, you can't win them all.
2: No, you can't. Thanks anyway, guys.
1: No worries, Renee.
0: I would have liked to have given that
1: good
0: to
1: attempt.
0: Renee.
1: It's luck of the draw, really, isn't it? And that means tomorrow, $750. To give away. Well,
0: what's happening here?
1: I don't know. Are we going backwards as a nation?
0: Are our listeners becoming stupider? This is the Hodaki Breakfast.

0: Two to eight on the Hodaki Breakfast.
1: A text through on 3483 regarding its academic, which is now, if you just joined us, jackpotted again to $750. We're at dizzying heights. I think over 1,000 we need to get legal involved. Richard texts through on 3483. You guys need to give us an hour of literacy, numeracy, and punishing sports trivia every morning to get our test scores up. There's a potential issue that we're dumbing our audience down, Jerry.
0: Well, something weird's happening because it used to be $100 worth of Bunnings vouchers we'd give away. Most days, we'd give it away.
1: Yep. Or to get to like $250. In fact, so we have a little pre-recorded thing that says call now to play It's Academic. It goes up to, is it 300, Zoe? I think that's the highest. 500.
0: 500.
1: Yeah.
0: Yeah.
1: So we've now outrun that. And because nobody ever thought that it would get, well, to be fair, no one ever thought it would get to 500.
0: Nobody ever dreamed.
1: Let alone the dizzying heights of $750, which it will be tomorrow.
0: Yeah. Coming up after 8 o'clock, another new game from the Hodaki Breakfast, completely original. Excuse me, sir or madam, would it trouble you terribly to identify the origin of this particular accent for us, please?
1: Plus, I've got an idea for a golf course that I want to start up that will, where I can guarantee you will shoot the lowest score of your life. Do I have your attention, Jeremy?
0: Absolutely.
1: Wells?
0: This is the Hodaki Breakfast.
2: The Hodaki Breakfast. Thanks to Bunnings Trade. Load up on landscaping at Bunnings Trade.
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6: In this update, the latest One News Varian poll shows barely any movement, with both National and Labour sitting on 28%. The Greens are on 15%, ACT and New Zealand First are tied on 10%, Opportunity is at 8% and Te Pāti Māori is on 0.4%. And on that polling, Senior Minister Paul Goldsmith will be out of Parliament if he fails to win Epsom. He says it would be a great honour to take the seat of the ACT Party leader.
7: David Seymour is a good fellow. I've worked with him in the Cabinet and we've done a good job together. But I think it's time that Epsom people had a treat and had something different.
6: Meanwhile, Kiwis seem keen on decisions being made closer to home, with new polling showing more than half trust their local council, compared with just 24% who trust central government. Raheet Stoltz from Local Government NZ.
8: New Zealanders want decision making made by their local councils, who live amongst them, who interact with them daily.
6: And Dunedin could be gearing up for a big live music comeback, with Dunedin venues teasing an entertainment announcement at Forsyth Bar Stadium. The stadium hasn't hosted a major concert since Pink in 2024. In sport with Export Ultra, the bear for here. Praise for Geordie Barrett from the All Blacks camp after his dominant performance to help retain rugby's Bledisloe Cup over the Wallabies. Former captain, midfielder and now defence coach Tana Umanga says Barrett showed his class and is leaving a legacy. The All Blacks are in Sydney preparing for Saturday's test. And Stacey Waka will represent New Zealand in a third rugby code. She's on the wing for the Kiwi Ferns opening League World Cup match against Fiji on Sunday. A hash brown and bacon and egg McMuffin make mornings mmm. Welcome to the AM at Macca's.
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11: The Hauraki Breakfast with Jerry and Manai.
12: Welcome along to the Hauraki Breakfast if you've just joined us. Nice to have your company this morning on the 14th of October 2026. It's a Wednesday.
13: Bit of admin to get through this morning, team. Dead or alive, $100 Bunnings voucher up for grabs. We're bankrupting Bunnings this morning. All you have to do is tell us who's dead or alive. That'll be before 9 o'clock. Plus, we're going to reveal the name of our mascot that's going to be debuting at the Black Clash next year. It's sitting out there now. We've had so many entries for this because it evokes many feelings in people, doesn't it? But it needs a name. I think something with a Y on the end of it. You know when you've got a mascot like TVNZ's one's Plussy?
12: Yeah, Stumpy.
13: Stumpy?
12: Yeah.
13: Something like that.
12: I would have thought as well, hey, I'm not sure. At the moment, I'm just looking out the window. I can see the mascot sitting there.
13: Yeah.
12: Nobody in the suit. Is that legit? I don't think you're allowed to do that.
13: No, it does feel weird.
12: It's got to either have someone in it.
13: Yeah. Or put it away.
12: Or not be visible.
13: Yeah.
12: The idea of it sitting around with no one, it kind of looks like it's a corpse.
13: It's shattering the illusion, yeah. Plus our brand new game, completely original, Excuse Me Sir or Madam, would it trouble you terribly to identify the origin of this particular accent for us, please? We'll be playing that at some point this morning as well.
12: Formerly known as What That Accent.
13: No new ideas in radio.
12: Welcome along to the Hauraki Breakfast.

0: 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You can get hold of us anytime you like here at Radio Hareki. 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I see Sarah's done exactly that. Here's Sarah. Good morning, Sarah. Welcome to the show. How can we help
1: Good
0: you this
1: morning?
0: Morning?
1: I was just ringing with a message for Undies, my husband.
0: Undies?
2: What's his name? Undies.
1: Yeah, that's what they call them.
0: Yeah. Why do they call them undies, can I ask, Sarah, before you tell us what the message is?
1: There's a few versions. There's, the PG version, because his name is Andrew.
2: Okay, Andy, okay. Undies.
0: I see.
2: And then the version that's just between you and I, Sarah, what's that one?
1: No, I don't know that one.
2: Ah, okay,
0: of course you don't. Of course you don't. How can we help you, Sarah?
1: So I just wanted to let him know that his wallet is exactly where I told him. He was looking this morning and obviously having a man look, but it's exactly where he lost it.
0: Okay. Oh, okay.
2: And then, so he's gone off to work without his wallet this morning?
1: Yes, yeah.
2: Probably forgot his lunch as well, so he's going to need that wallet to buy it.
1: Well, he's already lost his FPOS card, so he's got my FPOS card, but that's fine, in his pocket, hopefully.
0: Okay.
1: You know, just letting them know, because I know that he listens to you guys.
2: Okay, and this is the easiest way to get a message to him. This is a good idea. You know, for my birthday this year, Sarah, my missus bought me a one of those ear tags. You know, the Apple ear tags, so then your phone can find your wallet at any time. I'll show you guys here in the studio.
0: Oh, there it is there.
2: Well, can I suggest you get one of them for him, so then he can find it each morning?
1: Yes, that would be good, but he loses his phone all the time. So.
0: Okay, this is interesting. So Undies has got a few issues with losing stuff, clearly.
1: Issues, yes, yep, absolutely.
2: Undies is a loser.
0: Has he got any other issues while we're talking about
2: him? Just ear them all out on the radio?
1: No. I'm sure you don't have enough time.
2: Sarah, if Undies wants his wallet, what can he do? Should he get in touch with the show and then we'll pass that back on to you?
1: Through the mediator. It's in my car.
0: Okay. It's in your car.
2: All right, Undies, if you're listening, your phone, your wallet's in Sarah's car. And don't lose her bloody FPOS card.
0: Oh, God, he's always...
1: That's right.
0: Bloody Undies, he's losing...
1: Hopeless.
0: He'd lose his head if it wasn't on his bloody body, Sarah.
1: Thank you very much for that, guys.
0: That's a pleasure, Sarah. Anytime, give us a call. If we can ever help you up, we're happy to help. Just the Hareki Breakfast. Safer communities together.

0: 17 past 8 on the Hideki Breakfast. We were just talking to Sarah before. She was wanting to get in touch with her husband, Undies, because she'd found his wallet after he'd had a bit of a man look at home.
1: Actually, a couple of texts on 3483. Undies is a smart man. Now she's paying for lunch. And Andrew from Nape says, Undies has been blessed. Not many women would remember, would remind their husbands how lucky they are.
0: No, they wouldn't, would they? Actually, oh, look. Hold on for a second. Let's go to line one. Morning. Is that Undies?
2: This is Undies.
1: Undies. Were you aware that you'd left your wallet behind this morning?
2: Yeah, I looked for it in the car.
1: And okay. It wasn't in the... Now, where did Sarah tell you it was?
2: She said it was in the middle, so I looked in the middle, but nah, she had it on her. I know she did.
0: Oh, you reckon... Oh, that's on. Interesting. Okay, so you looked in the... And you mean the centre console?
2: Yeah.
1: Of your car or hers?
2: Oh, her car.
1: Oh, okay.
2: What? Now, that doesn't take that long to look for it. You're like, you know.
0: It sounds like you've got a few issues finding things, to be honest, Undies, because Sarah, according to Sarah, you lose things all the time.
2: Just
1: when you're in a rush. Because I said to her, why don't you chuck one of those Apple AirTags? That's what I've done. I've chucked one in my wallet. But she said you lose your phone that often and it'd be no good because you can't use that to find it anyway. You obviously got your phone on you this morning.
2: I've gone through a few phones before, yeah. That's
0: okay, there's a couple of texts. One person suggesting that maybe you go and get an ADHD test, Undies.
2: Yeah, well, where do I get that from?
0: Yeah, I don't know.
1: Oh, so do you need Sarah to drop that off to you, Undies?
2: Yeah, if she's still listening, yeah, can she drop it off? Because I'm out of gas and I can't pay for any.
1: Yeah, okay, but don't... hang on, Undies, don't you have her FPOS card?
2: I lost that.
1: Brilliant.
0: Okay, this is good. We're running a relationship through the radio station, which I appreciate.
1: Just quickly, Undies, where are you so that Sarah can drop the wallet off to you?
2: Oh, I'm at work.
1: Okay. All right. Yeah. Sarah,
2: no worries. Thank you very much, guys. Appreciate your work.
0: No worries. A pleasure.
1: Sarah, we've found Undies. He's at work. He's lost your card and he's run out of gas. So if you could just drop that wallet off to him, I presume she knows where he is. That'd be great. Anyone else got any relationship-related admin they'd like us to run via the magic of radio? Get in touch.
0: Hey, up next, we'll announce the winner of our Name Our Mascot competition. In the name of the mascot. This is

0: 8:23 on the Hodaki Breakfast. Thanks to Bunnings Trade. Load up on landscaping at Bunnings Trade. So, we are about to announce the name of our brand new mascot that we've got going here at Radio Hodaki.
1: You will have seen it on social media. I got the first glimpse of it down there in Christchurch when we did the announce for the Black Clash, the Hot Springs T20 Black Clash in association with GWM. We were down there in Christchurch at the Riverside Market, and I'll never forget when it walked around the corner and I saw it for the first time and I thought, my God. That is one of the craziest looking mascots. I mean, it's high impact.
0: How was it received?
1: Well, I mean, actually the first people to see it live and in the flesh were the New Zealand Police Force. Now, I assumed when they saw it that they would have arrested it and promptly taken it down to the cells. Mm-hmm. They didn't. They gave it the tick of approval.
0: Okay.
1: They're happy enough with it. Let's see if they keep that same energy when it's on the boundary rope at the Black Clash.
0: Yeah, okay. So far no charges have been laid.
1: No charges have come forth. They may still be pending. But you will have seen it on social media by now. It's a giant cricket bat. I think it's upside down.
0: Yes, it is.
1: It's got two giant red cricket balls. And I think we can all agree, looks like a downstairs.
0: It does. Well, the bat handle's hanging between those two balls. It's obviously someone's. It's an oversight from someone.
1: It's a massive oversight from a lot of people. It's in collaboration with Radio Hodaki and the Alternative Commentary Collective. But much like a boat, it's bad luck to launch it without a name. So we needed a name before it made its debut at the Black Clash.
0: Yeah, and thanks for all the suggestions that we've received. Look, some were brilliant, some not so brilliant. In fact, many we can't even mention on radio, but we do appreciate the effort, certainly. So, the name we're going to go with was suggested by Murray Henderson from Wellington, and we're going to be sending him a double pass to the sold-out ACC and Export Ultra Party Zone at the Hot Spring T20 Black Clash in association with GWM. The sold-out ACC and Export Ultra Party Zone. Sold out very quickly, I think, in a matter of minutes. So, ladies and gentlemen, the new Radio Hodaki and ACC mascot, the name of the mascot is... Wrongin!
1: Hey! Congratulations to the Wrongin. I think we can all agree when you look at that thing, you think that is a Wrongin.
0: Yeah.
1: And I know a thing or two about a wrongin because that is my stock delivery.
0: It is. It's the ball that you bowl. I mean, it's interesting. You can't bowl a leg spin delivery. You just bowl a wrongin.
1: For anyone who doesn't know too much about cricket, the wrongin pioneered by Shane Warne was a delivery that looks like it's going to spin one way, spins the other way. It's also a term for someone who's just a bit of a wrongin. And I think it is an apt name for our mascot, the wrongin. And there it is on the boundary at the T20 Black Clash. The Wrongin.
0: Yeah. So congratulations to Murray Henderson for naming our mascot Wrongin. This is the Hodaki Breakfast.
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10: Jerry and Manaya, the Hauraki Breakfast.
11: Oh, look at the time. It's 8:30 on the Hauraki Breakfast. Time for your latest sport headlines. Thanks to Export Ultra, the beer for here. Kiwis coach Stacey Jones has named Kalyn Ponga and Dane Gagai to debut in the opening World Cup match against Australia in Sydney tomorrow night. Hooker Jeremy Marshall-King is the sole change to last year's Pacific Championship winning forward pack. No Fahu White and Aaron Clark will continue as impact players off the bench.
12: Yeah, it's a pretty powerful bench, isn't it, when you got those two on there?
11: Yeah. Jeez, Aaron Clark coming off the bench?
12: Yeah. I know.
11: Couldn't find a spot for him?
12: No, Joey Tappanay's going to start in the 13 jersey. I mean, it's a pretty formidable forward pack. James Fisher-Harris is starting as well. Deadly. And Phoenix Crossland has joined the team in camp.
11: Can you tell me, Manaya, who the second rowers are?
12: Off the top of my head?
11: Because I feel like, where's Joey Tappanay normally? Is either front row or second?
12: Front row or lock?
11: Yeah.
12: For his club. Okay. So, yeah, no.
11: Okay.
12: Jeez, you really put me on the spot there.
11: Sorry about that, Manon. Sorry, I thought...
12: No. We're not going to move on until I find this either. I'm going to look it up.
11: Let your fingers do the walking while I read this next headline.
12: Scroll back up the thing.
11: Formula One has announced that Rwanda will host a race.
12: Isaiah Papali'i and Britton Nakoda.
11: Okay. Oh, there we go.
12: Oh, the second rows.
11: Okay, there we go. Formula One has announced that Rwanda will host a race from the early 2030s. That's a long way away. 2030s, when the series is scheduled to return to Africa for the first time since 1993. The Grand Prix will have a 10-year contract and take place southeast of the capital, Kigali.
12: How do they know that? They don't have a track.
11: Yeah, apparently there's no track at this stage.
12: Okay.
11: Why Rwanda? Of all the places in Africa.
12: Why 4 years away? Zoe, you're the motor games expert on the show.
13: I don't know.
12: Why
13: Zoe,
12: Rwanda?
13: I don't know. Why,
12: what
13: Zoe?
12: Is it about Rwanda,
13: I
12: Zoe?
11: Answer
13: I
11: it.
13: I don't know.
11: Well, disappointing.
13: Sorry.
11: Disappointing from you. And a touch of relief for former England rugby captain Lawrence Dallaglio after he was declared bankrupt. His 2003 World Cup winner's medal has been auctioned for $128,000.
12: Hold on.
11: We were all over that auction, weren't we?
12: We were. We were going to buy the pewter mugs. Is he relieved by that? I wouldn't say relief. Oh, thank God. All of my medals that I spent my entire life working for have been sold. Awesome.
11: He made $424,000 from his auction. That's not, I mean, 400, with all due respect, I mean, $424,000
12: is $424,000. Yeah, but you can't put a price on a lifetime's work. Yeah, exactly. And
11: what's he going to do with $424,000?
12: It's a bad business. I would hope that whoever bought those, because why would you want another man's medals that you didn't earn? Even if you bought them, I would hope that whoever bought those gave them back to him.
11: Oh, so you think it's going to be a charity
12: situation? I think so. That's what I'd do if I had that kind of money.
11: Jeez, $424,000 all up for all of his crap. Up next, Dead or Alive, a game where we name five well-known people. There's a lot of crap in there. I had a look through it. Yeah. It's just weird medals and
12: knickknacks, a jersey.
11: It's quite sad. Dinner Alive game where we name five well-known people. Give us a call now. If you think you can tell whether people are dead or alive, 0800 Hauraki, 0800 428 725.
0: When I saw you in Verona...

0: 8:36 on the Hideki Breakfast. The game where we name five well-known people. You have to tell us whether they are dead or alive. 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Two people going head-to-head against each other.
1: Sounds easy, but when the lights get bright, it can be very, very difficult. Let's go to line two, where we find Catherine from Christchurch. It says here you're a financial advisor. Catherine, 20 grand for a 2012 Commodore. Is that a good deal? Okay, no.
0: Catherine, are you a Catherine? Are you a Kathy? Or are you a Kath?
2: I've always been a Catherine. I don't know. Something about Kathy. It just, yeah, rubs me out the wrong way.
1: Okay.
2: Like you speak to the manager.
1: Yeah. Yeah, no, that's fair. Kathy, your buzzer is going to be your it's going to be your name. Do you want to try it out?
2: Kathy.
0: I love it. All right, Catherine, you're going up against Tom this morning from Hamilton. Morning, Tom. Welcome to the show.
3: Morning, Jerry. How are you?
0: You still own indoor playground?
3: Yeah. The big mission now is the Ninja Run, though. It's an obstacle course. We're doing nationwide, 19 cities.
0: Oh!
3: It's the new top town.
0: I know.
3: The new top town.
0: I know about the Ninja Run, Tom. I think we'll be doing the Ninja Run at some stage.
3: Excellent. We'd love to see you there.
0: Yeah.
3: Amaniah too, I reckon he'd be a weapon.
1: Oh, I'd be vicious on the... I beat Jerry, I'll tell you that for nothing.
0: Give that man a ball and you wouldn't want to tackle him, that's
1: well,
0: for sure.
1: Well, I'm the youngest man on earth, so I think I'll go good in there.
0: Tom, do you want to check your buzzer?
3: Yeah, Tom.
1: Yeah, that'll
0: okay.
1: Do.
0: Tom v. Kathy. Christchurch versus Hamilton.
1: Yep.
0: Dead or alive, first person. Played Pussy Galore in the James Bond film Goldfinger.
3: Tom.
0: Oh, Tom.
3: Dead.
0: Honor Blackman is dead, yes. Died in 2020, age 94.
1: Did you know that Pussy Galore was dead, Tom, or was it a guess?
3: I did.
1: Okay.
0: Kid knows his...
3: I know a lot about her.
0: Oh, do you?
1: Okay.
0: A little bit too much, I think, Tom, to be fair.
1: Okay.
0: All right, 1-0 to Tom. Person two, rated as one of the most influential drummers of all time, Beatle Ringo Starr, dead or alive?
2: Kathy.
0: Kathy, Ringo Starr is?
2: Alive.
0: Yes, he's 86. He's off the darts.
1: One apiece.
0: Going well at 86. Person three. The second person to walk on the moon after Neil Armstrong, Buzz Aldrin, dead or alive?
2: Kathy.
0: Did I hear
1: Did
0: Tom?
1: Did I hear a Tom?
0: Tom?
1: I think we heard a Tom.
0: Tom, Buzz Aldrin is?
3: He's alive.
0: Yes, Tom, he's bloody 96.
1: Jeez, it's a good innings.
0: Great New Zealand. I sat beside him once at a winery.
1: Really?
0: Yeah, he was there with his partner.
1: On the piss?
0: Was he on the piss?
1: Yeah.
0: He was having a glass of wine.
1: Yeah, okay.
0: But quite a romantic kind of a lunch with his partner.
1: Gross.
0: Great New Zealander. Well, of course, punched that person famously who said that the moon landing was a hoax.
1: Was a hoax, yeah. Did you ask him?
0: No, I didn't.
1: No.
0: All right, 2-1 to Tom?
1: Yes, yeah, it is.
0: All right, can he take it out here, Tom? Frontman of American rock and roll band Three Doors Down, Brad Arnold, dead or alive?
2: Kathy.
0: Kathy, Brad Arnold is?
2: Dead.
1: Yes, he is. We're all tied up. It's time for sudden death.
0: He died in February, age 47.
1: Is it killing you having to say Kathy every time?
2: Oh, look, it's a bit grating. I'm not going to lie.
0: All right. Can you win the $100 Bunnings voucher here, Kathy? Or is it going to go to Tom? Australian rugby league player, coach, commentator, Tommy Rakadonis.
1: Radonicus.
0: Radonicus. Kathy?
2: Kathy. Alive?
0: No,
1: Tom.
0: Let's go to Tom.
3: He's dead.
0: Yeah, I may as well be dead after butchering that. Congratulations,
1: the
0: Tom.
1: Dead. Congratulations, Tom. Sorry we put you through that, Catherine.
2: You're right.
0: Thanks, Catherine. Thanks, Tom. Thanks for listening to the Hideki Breakfast. The Radio Hideki
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6: Yeah, is that right? 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

0: 8:49 on the Headachy Breakfast.
1: Excuse me, sir, or madam, would it trouble you terribly to identify the origin of this particular accent for us, please?
0: Yeah, this is a game we were gifted as a taonga by the My Morning crew after they stole the big brown slim down.
2: Mm-hmm. We said, what are you offering us in return? They said, what dad accent? We've immediately turned around and gentrified it.
0: Mm-hmm.
2: And present to you whatever the hell it was called then. I can't remember. It's too long.
0: What dad accent? Firstly, we couldn't have that because what's spelt W-A-T and dat wet is spelt D-A-T.
2: Wet dad accent. The tip that we were given is use lighter pigmented accents.
0: Yeah, so
2: to avoid getting cancelled.
0: We are handed a piece of paper by executive producer Ruda. Mm-hmm. It is, I can't see it at the moment, it is folded over. We then perform that accent, we read it, Manaya. Yeah. Performs his, I perform mine.
2: My worry was that in light of Rwanda being given the latest F1 race from the 2030s onwards, that maybe one of these pieces of paper says Rwanda.
0: Mm.
2: I guess we'll find out.
0: Yeah. Hopefully not. All right. Are you ready?
2: Yes, you go first, Jerry.
0: Okay. Interesting. Executive producer Ruda. Interesting. I don't. Okay. Okay, I've just got to have a. Okay, maybe just pull down that music, and so I can go into the accent zone here. Okay.
2: You know, actors a lot of times when they have to do an accent, they have a sentence that they use that gets them into that accent.
0: Yeah, ours is we have to read the thanks to Bunnings Trade load up on landscaping at Bunnings Trade.
2: There's a lot of L's, as I found out last week when I got Ecuadorian.
0: Okay, here we go.
2: Ecuador.
0: Thanks to Bunnings Trade. Load up on landscaping at Bunnings Trade. That accent again. Thanks to Bunnings Trade. Load up on landscaping at Bunnings Trade.
2: Russian?
0: No.
2: Estonian?
0: No. You need to
2: North, south.
0: You need to go south. Not that far south.
2: Oh, okay. So are we in the neighbourhood of the Czech Republic?
0: You're going to go further south than that.
2: Slovenia.
0: You need to go on the other side of the Mediterranean. I know. Dangerous. Well, Ruda.
2: Someone texted through and said, Hans Gruber.
0: I mean, I couldn't go too hard into it, put it that way.
2: Well, he wants to know if this is just a replay of last week's. I think what we've learned is we've only got a couple of accents available to us. Further south of the Mediterranean.
0: Yeah. Dangerous.
2: Like Moroccan.

0: geography-based guest than
1: I've never done an Egyptian accent before. I don't know what Egyptian... I don't know how to do it.
0: Someone said Abdul from The Simpsons. Do you mean a poo? Okay, well, now I'm worried.
1: Dangerous.
0: Okay.
1: All right.
0: Thanks to Bunnings Trade. Load up on landscaping at Bunnings Trade. I didn't get it. I didn't nail that.
1: Australian.
2: Close. Can I do something physical in studio, please?
0: Oh.
3: Oh, jeez.
1: What? You...
0: I'm gonna be utilizing a puppet for this next one.
1: Oh, okay. It's actually a person.
0: Yeah.
1: This is a person.
0: Yeah. Thanks. I can't do it. Thanks to Bunnings Trade. Load up on landscaping at Bunnings Trade.
1: Okay, so you've got the Mike Hosking puppet out.
0: Ding, ding, ding. Yes, it's Mike Hosking. I've nailed it. First guess, and I'm the best at accents on this show. Did I use the puppet in the corner? Yes. Do you do a better Mike Hosking accent than me? Yes. Am I happy I didn't get Rwanda? Yes.
1: This is a Hauraki breakfast.
0: The Dumb Brigade. No, shout out to Mike Hosking. It's a good accent, Ruta. But I'm no good at it.
1: I think I might be in some trouble with the Egyptian. BSA, here we come.

0: This is the Hauraki Breakfast with Jerry and Manaya. Thanks to Bunnings Trade, load up on landscaping at Bunnings Trade. So on yesterday's Daily Woonda podcast, we talked to sexologist Morgan Penn and her co-host Hayley Sproul. 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
1: Sex, what is it and how do I do it?
2: Well, there's so many ways. Where would we even start with that?
3: I don't know.
2: There's so many ways.
1: What is it? I've heard a lot about it.
0: What is this thing, sex? What is that?
1: When do I get to do it?
2: Well, I mean, you've got kids, Jeremy, so you've definitely worked it out once or at least twice.
0: Yeah, my kids actually said that. They go, I can't believe you and mum had sex twice.
2: And then done.
0: And it's like, yep, no, we did.
1: Last week.
0: Yeah. We did. I mean, I still can't believe that my parents had sex twice.
2: I think my, do you know if your parents still with us in this
0: they
2: world?
0: They are still with us.
1: They're still with each other.
2: Right, and so are my parents. Do your parents still have sex?
0: That's not a discussion. That's not an area where we sort of, we don't delve into that sort of zone.
2: My parents like, we're very open as a family.
1: Oh, really? They discuss it?
2: Yeah. Mm. They'll make a little throwaway comment. My parents are very sex positive. Yeah.
1: Okay, what about their own personal lives?
2: Yeah, well, they've moved in with me, so it's sort of an unavoidable conversation.
0: Oh.
1: So what, they'll come down to breakfast and be like, you know, last night.
2: We talk about things and we'll be like, well, it goes both ways, you know. Right. The issue with the wall between us.
0: Oh.
2: Well, we might want to. I think it's great. I don't want to think about it too much. But
0: no.
2: It makes me happy.
0: Oh, no, it's good. I mean, I would be happy if my parents had sex. Unfortunately, that's not the case. My mother, if my father goes anywhere near my mother or even brushes past you, get out. Ooh, get away. Oh. Get out.
2: Does this put you off with the idea of love, Morgan?
3: No, I think she's tricking. I think they're role playing.
2: Oh.
3: Yeah, and then as soon as Jeremy leaves the house, it's all on.
1: I think you bought it.
3: Yeah, sucker lucker. Sorry, I've seen this before. It's textbook. Yeah.
0: Maybe. Right. You know, who knows? I can't imagine it. Who?
1: Can't or won't?
0: Who knows?
3: Mm. When you forecast into your old future, do you still want to be going at it? Hardcore?
0: Yeah, totally. And this is the thing. And I think everybody does.
3: Yeah.
0: And most of the research says that people do. I think from even what more. I understand, the conversations I have had with some elderly people around sex, it changes quite a lot. It's not that hardcore kind of let's really get into it kind of vibe anymore. It's more about companionship.
1: Finding a comfortable position.
0: It's more about touch. It takes time.
3: Yeah.
0: It's about intimacy, actually, is probably the main word that old people tend to use when discussing their active sex lives with me.
1: Their active sex lives with you.
0: Wow. Sorry, I put the with me. There was too much emphasis on the with me.
2: The with me really landed.
0: On their sex lives with me.
2: Yeah. They're discussing it with you.
0: Yeah. With me.
1: When they're discussing their sex lives.
0: Yeah.
1: With you.
2: Yeah.
0: This area must be interesting for you guys, and the proliferation of pornography, particularly for men, particularly for young men, and the movement towards AI and what that might do for sexuality and sex and reproduction in society in the future.
1: Well, we were just talking about it the other day. So if you're on like a dating app, people are using AI chatbots to write what they're saying, send it to someone else who's also probably using an AI chatbot. So you've now got like your three steps
2: connection
1: at all. How's that going to work?
0: Well, the thing I'm interested in is the father of a 14-year-old boy. If you can have access to any type of fantasy and you can work it out and you can find it.
1: Or you can make it.
0: At a young age, and those are your first sexual experiences. Yes. They are imprinted quite heavily. In my experience anyway, as a male, those first sexual experiences imprint quite heavily on you.
3: Yes.
0: If you can have that in a virtual world, what does that mean for the future of the kind of partner you expect
2: as a man
0: sexually as a man later on?
3: Yeah It's terrifying because you're right, that becomes normalized and then it becomes more and more extreme, and then you think you're out in the world and you're actually connecting with real clunky, like not perfect humans, and you think, oh, this isn't what I want or what I've seen, or that's not how women talk to me online, that I can get them to say whatever they want to me. And so it feels like there's no point in putting effort in there where I can do this and have sexual satisfaction and put in no effort and they
1: no
3: get
1: risk.
3: The same dopamine hit.
2: Yeah.
3: That risk of rejection is I'm seeing massively in clients at the moment. They're so desiring connection but they're so afraid of rejection and hurt that they're not willing to put themselves out there.
1: Because you can avoid it entirely now with AI and phones and texting and all that sort of stuff.
2: Yeah.
0: Oh, she's a complicated, interesting world. So your podcast is out today.
2: Six.life season four.
0: It's available wherever you get your good pods. You've got your iHeartRadio.
1: 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It's the only place I go.
2: Beautiful
1: for
2: KPI there.
0: Yeah. Thanks for coming in, you guys.
2: Thanks for having us.
0: Always a great pleasure.
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0: This is the Hauraki Breakfast with Jerry Minoy. Thanks to Bunnings Trade. 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
1: So forgive us for the punishing golf chat, but I've had an idea, a business idea, and I'm giving you guys and the listener at home an opportunity to get in on the ground floor.
0: Okay, some early investor
1: options. We're talking generational wealth.
0: Really?
1: That I'm about to create here. Yes. What if, Jerry and Minoy, what if I could promise you that if you come, I open a golf course and I can promise you that you will hit the lowest score of your life, the best score, the best golf you've ever played in your life. Would you come to that golf course? If I guaranteed you, you come to my course, it'll be the best round you've ever played.
0: Yeah, absolutely.
1: I mean, it'll take strokes off your handicap.
0: How many strokes are we talking?
1: Well, it could be quite a few. I don't really know how handicaps work. It's too confusing for me. But you will, I can guarantee you, play the best round of your life. And it came to me while I was playing golf the other day in New Zealand. We have a lot of bird life around golf courses, like a lot. And a pukeko was walking across the green the other day when I was playing, and it just had a little look at my ball. I was just walking past, saw my ball, had a little look at it. I was like, don't you bloody dare. But then I thought, you know, in the overseas, there was a story through COVID that they'd trained crows to go around and pick up cigarette butts off the sidewalk.
0: Yes.
1: Or footpath. And then go and drop them off into bins, and then they get a nut as a reward.
0: Yes.
1: What if I trained some of New Zealand's bird life to pick your ball up off the green, drop it in the hole, and then they go back and they get some sort of reward for it? So all you need to do on my golf course is get onto the green, and a bird's going to come out, pick your ball up, drop it into the cup. You haven't touched the ball. You haven't played another shot. So therefore, if you say it's a par three, you hit the green straight off the rip, that's basically a hole in one. Because a pukeko or a magpie is going to come out, pick that ball up and drop it into the hole for you.
0: Just pukekos and magpies? Have we got kias involved in this as well?
1: I've got a tucker here. Whatever I can train and that's big enough to pick it up, I think a magpie is going to be the easiest. Obviously a crow would be the holy grail, but we don't really have those here in New Zealand. I think a pook would be pretty good.
0: Yeah, you can train a pukeko.
1: Yeah.
0: Because there was the one that was on the Genesis ad. I feel like it was Genesis, maybe.
1: Yeah.
0: Contact NG. No, I think it was Genesis. Remember that pukeko that was wandering around? That was not an AI pukeko on that ad.
1: It was just a house-trained pook.
0: That was a house-trained pook, yeah.
1: Okay, so you're telling me, like, if I'm offering you the greatest round of golf you've ever played, because at least on every hole I'm saving you at least one or two shots.
0: Yeah.
1: Would you not want to come to that?
0: Imagine a hole-in-one.
1: Yeah.
0: Pukeko-assisted hole-in-one.
1: Yeah.
0: Where do the laws stand on that? I feel like there might be some weird, like, law, golf law 142.6.
1: Maybe, but this is, you know, house rules.
0: Yeah.
1: Home course rules apply in this instance. There's also something in... I haven't come up with a name yet. Maybe give us a text, 3483. There's something around birdie, home of the birdie, or something like that. Birdie golf course.
0: Yep.
1: Because you're going to get a birdie, and we've trained the birds to drop your ball in the hole.
0: How much money are you looking for from an angel investor?
1: 30 mil.
0: Sweet. Let's do it.
1: All right.
0: It's the Hauraki Breakfast.

0: This is a Hideki Breakfast with Jerry and Manisa. Kiwi Bank's sheep mascot has made it to international media, but not for the reason that you might expect. You know the Kiwi Bank sheep mascot?
1: Yeah, I've seen it on the ads. It's a little green sheep. John Oliver loves New Zealand, doesn't he? There's nothing that makes him laugh. We are quite funny on the world stage.
0: I feel like he's got a mole here in New Zealand because a lot of New Zealand things end up on the show.
1: I think it's Mel Bracewell.
0: Quite possibly.
1: Who's piping those ones through to him. But and then he loves New Zealand because we are quite funny on the world stage because the issues we've got here, like overseas, they've got proper real world big issues, and then over here the things we focus on are hilarious to the rest of the world. It's a good place to be.
0: I remember years ago Clive James used to do a show and he always had New Zealand Crime Watch show because it would be like this car has gone missing, and it was like just the shittest looking car you've ever seen in your entire life. It's like, why would anyone even care about this particular
1: car? Why are they trying
0: car?
1: To get that back?
0: And this is on primetime TV in New Zealand.
1: And we love that stuff. It's a bit daggy. But so what's the latest one? John Oliver's picked up the Kiwi Bank sheep.
0: On the latest episode of his show, he was very eager to share with his audience the latest news out of New Zealand. Online users sexualizing Buck the Sheep, which features in several ads released by Kiwi Bank.
2: Some people, though, had a very different reaction to that ad campaign, because about a month after it launched, one user on Twitter posted, and I quote, "I want to f*** the Kiwi Bank sheep." A post that quickly gained steam after another user reposted it and said, "Years of effort to convince the world New Zealanders don't want to f*** sheep has gone down the drain in one tweet." That went viral, understandably, and touched off a round of sexualized posts and drawings of Buck the Sheep. But even that might have quickly died down were it not for a key decision that Kiwi Bank then made, because people soon noticed that the original post had been censored. It originally featured a GIF of the sheep from the ad, but it had been replaced with the message, "This media has been disabled in response to a report by the copyright owner."
0: I tell you what, I'm just having a look at a picture of Buck the Sheep here.
1: Yep, go on.
0: He is hot. It's the Hideki Breakfast.
3: The Hodaki Breakfast. Thanks to Bunnings Trade. Load up on landscaping at Bunnings Trade. 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Yes, that Dan. From the British Masters and New Zealand Open at Royal Auckland and Grange on December 11. We're talking flights from anywhere in New Zealand, accommodation and your tickets to witness some of the country's greatest golfers take centre stage on home soil. Let's fly you to the Fox. 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

0: This is the Hodaki Breakfast with Jerry and Manaya. So every week, Zoe goes and does a dump somewhere around New Zealand.
1: Oh, right, that one.
0: Yeah. She takes a whole lot of Export Ultra merch to a business somewhere. If you want Zoe to turn up and do a dump of Export Ultra merch at your workplace, just text dump to 3483. And you can take a picture of yourself as well. Send it in.
1: Send that through. See if that helps or hinders.
0: Send that. Don't shake your heads. I know what things are. And then also you need to put your workplace address and your name in there.
1: Zoe has just made us aware of the fact that on a Friday when she goes out to take her dump, she announces it to the office.
2: I go, hey, I'm just going to head out to a dump.
1: And they're like, hey, we don't need to know that.
2: Everyone goes, oh, Zoe, we don't need to know that.
1: Nah.
2: TMI.
0: Yeah.
2: And then I explain because I forget that people don't know what the Export Ultra merch dump is.
0: Yeah, that's right.
1: But okay. The confusing part is you only do the Export Ultra dump on Fridays, but you're doing this all throughout the week, telling everyone you're about to pop out for a dump.
0: Has it me or has a whole lot of that Export Ultra merch gone missing after executive producer Ruta said that he was going to get his mitts on some of that merch?
1: It's definitely dwindling. It is dwindling, the merch.
0: Is it finding its way to our listeners, or is it finding its way to... is it getting dumped at Ruta's house?
1: Well, look, do you consider me, who sits here for 4 hours every morning with headphones on, to be a listener? Because I would, in a roundabout way, consider myself a listener of the show. And in that respect, the listeners are well catered for.
0: Mm-hmm. Good.
1: So if you want to win some of this before I take it all home, text dump to 3483.
0: Followed by your workplace name and delivery address. Of course, it's R18. Bet responsibly.

0: It's the Hauraki Breakfast with Jerry and Manai, and that is the Hauraki Breakfast with Jerry and Manai for Wednesday, the 14th of October, 2026.
1: Excited and scared for the show tomorrow because, of course, it is a Thursday, which means Animal Noise Thursday, a stunning innovation in radio. I'm very excited for what animal noise it may be tomorrow. No prize for that.
0: No prize, but a huge amount of engagement in that particular segment for some reason.
1: Mana is the prize. Pride is the prize. Love is the prize.
0: Mm-hmm.
1: An actual prize we are giving away tomorrow: $750 for It's Academic.
0: It's
1: hotline lunacy.
0: It's crazy
1: with Kevin Black.
0: How high can it go? That's the question.
1: I don't know.
0: Because how do Bunnings feel about this? Have we got the
1: Bunning himself?
0: I shouldn't be asking these questions.
1: Or herself.
0: I think we've got the money. We're good for it.
1: Yeah, we're good for it. So if you win tomorrow, you might just get a letter from us just like, hey, I owe you. We're good for it.
0: Yeah. Well, can we pay in installments?
1: Yes. Oh, look, there may be an afterpay element to this prize.
0: Mm.
1: The fulfillment part of it is TBC. But, I mean, look, it's $750 that we would have given away over the last 2 weeks. Oh, interesting message on 3483 came through a while ago. Forgive me as I scroll backwards live. Apparently, the theory is that with It's Academic, as the prize money goes up, we go from academics who are looking for bragging rights and a show of intellect to a bunch of chancers and grifters looking for cash to buy booze, darts, or vapes.
0: Huh.
1: So they're saying that potentially because the cash prize is so big, we've got a bunch of blow-ins calling through who normally wouldn't. Now, I don't think that what's her name who did it today as well?
0: Renee.
1: I don't think they were that, but the lines have never been fuller.
0: No.
1: So I shudder to think what's going to happen tomorrow.
0: $750. Be good to give it away tomorrow.
1: It would.
0: That is the Hauraki Breakfast for Wednesday the 14th of October. Thank you very much for listening. Beck Sandys is up next. Have a lovely day today. We'll see you tomorrow.
2: 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Thanks to Bunnings Trade. Load up on landscaping at Bunnings Trade. 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We've got thousands to give away.
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3: In this update, Pope Leo is recovering in hospital after surgery to remove the lower lobe of his right lung, where doctors found a cancerous growth. CNN Vatican correspondent Christopher Lamb.
4: If you look at what the Pope said on Sunday in St. Peter's Square, he said that this growth on his lung had been detected early and was localised.
3: National has released its plan for Auckland. The party wants to grow the city's economy, support more housing, drive down crime, attract more events, and improve healthcare and education. The Education Minister says the Teaching Council's new leaders need to clean up the culture after a string of damning reviews. Erica Stanford says she'll ensure there are changes from the top.
5: Before, they had no accountability. Nobody had any oversight of them. They were spending teachers' registration fees on all sorts of things that were not actually their core job, and they've let down the entire sector.
3: In Wellington Brewery, Parrot Dog is shutting for 3 days after a police sting caught it serving a minor. It's apologised and accepted the penalty. Sam Ruth is banking on the luck of the Irish after a series of injury misfortunes as he nears a return to competitive middle distance running. The 17-year-old is training on the French-Spanish border at 1,800 metres above sea level and has been adopted by a group of Irish runners in town for altitude training.
6: My coach met them at Copenhagen World Road Running Champs, and turns out they're going to be here at the same time as us, so I just jump in with them for a couple of sessions a week, which is quite nice just for some company, and it's quite nice to have some good training partners.
3: And Crusaders loose forward Corey Callow has confirmed he's moving to the Chiefs next Super Rugby season on a 2-year deal. A hash brown and bacon and egg McMuffin make mornings Welcome to the AM at Macca's.
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Good morning. It is Hauraki Days with Beck on your Wednesday morning. Thanks to Trade Staff. And if you are looking for work, check out their website. They've got jobs available right now. Just go to tradestaff.co.nz. I've got a little bit of Silverchair coming up later on. Villainy, their new track, Demons. And here's another Kiwi band we all love and miss. Here's Shehad with Home Again on Hauraki.

Bit of Gina here on Hauraki Days. Very, what can I say, the vibe is high around the office today because our mascot finally has a name. Introducing Rongan. No, it's a deceptive delivery in cricket that does the exact opposite of what you'd expect. It makes it perfect for our mascot because when we set out to create it, we imagine something iconic and memorable, very recognisable, and what we ended up was a giant cricket bat with two kind of disproportionately large cricket balls. Cricket bats kind of up the wrong way, so some people have said, look, that's a bit wrong and a bit confusing, but impossible to ignore, but it is exactly right. So Rongan, proudly carrying the bat for Hauraki. Good, I love it. Here's Liam Gallagher.

0: Hey, this is Neil from Villainy, and you're about to check out our new track, Demons. This song is about sabotage, self-sabotage, and all the things you're better off without. It's the next track of our upcoming fourth record, and this one really unlocked a new sound for Villainy. Back in March, we gave it a good road test at a run of shows, and from the reaction of them, we knew we definitely had a winner on our hands.
1: Locals only on Hoda.

0: Kiwi band Villainy with their new track Demons. And a couple of weeks ago, Neil from Villainy popped in. It was his birthday. We had a chat. You can listen to it on our Off the Record podcast at hauraki.co.nz. Now, 12 o'clock rock today. 38 years ago, it doesn't feel that long ago, but in 1988, Def Leppard became the first band to sell 7 million copies of two albums back to back, and those albums were Pyromania and Hysteria. So let's play some tracks for that at midday today. Let me know what you want to hear on 3483. I'm taking a quick break. Audio Slave are up very soon here on Hauraki.
1: 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Radio Hauraki, gig a little. We've got thousands to give away.
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5: Congratulations, mate. 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
0: What gig would you like to put this money towards?
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0: You've just won yourself $250.
7: Oh, my gosh. 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

0: It's Hauraki Days with Beck. It is Wednesday morning and I haven't heard the roar of the encore yet. $250 could be yours from our Gig A Little Fun. Thanks to the legends at Super Liquor. So if you hear it, make sure you're calling 0800 Hauraki.
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3: 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My spirit age, I believe, is 27. 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
2: 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The vibe you're giving is that you think your spirit age is 27. 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And I can't argue against it.
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6: In this update, Hope Leo has been diagnosed with lung cancer and undergone surgery to remove the lower lobe of his right lung. The Vatican says the procedure went to plan after doctors found a small localised nodule earlier this week. National says it'll scrap Auckland's minimum car parking.

0: rules. Chris Luxon says it's led to more cars clogging streets and parking on berms and footpaths.
1: All those houses, all those cars spilling out on the street. Now we can't get an ambulance down there to service someone having a heart attack at the end of a cul-de-sac.
0: Cocaine is showing up far more often in workplace drug tests, with positive results jumping 118% compared to a year ago. Drug detection agency boss Glenn Dobson.
2: We're seeing similar sort of trends in usage rates in Australia. And several months ago, I came back from a conference in the US and they're starting to see a real increase in cocaine use as well.
0: And a jury's now been sworn in for Russell Brand's sexual offending trial in London, where he faces rape, sexual assault and indecent assault charges involving six women. The actor and comedian denies the allegations. In sport, the world's number one ranked Test cricket side have beaten the world champions. Australia has surged to a 214-run opening win over South Africa in Durban. And Formula One has announced Rwanda will host a race from the early 2030s, when the series is scheduled to return to Africa for the first time since 1993. The Grand Prix will have a 10-year contract, but a track needs building first. That's your newsfeed. I'm Bryn Rudkin.
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is Secure here on Hauraki Days with Beck. With Friday, I'm in love, but it's Wednesday and I'm stoked because our Hauraki mascot has finally got a name. If you want to know it, it's called Wrongin. Very appropriate. Hey, I've got great music coming up for you. Pearl Jam up soon, but right now it's Lenny.

Tauraki Days. Blink 182, I miss you. And if you miss golf, if you miss Ryan Fox, put this in your calendar. December 11th is a Friday, and at Royal Auckland and Grange, it's Kiwi Bank chasing the Fox. He's bringing his golf partner, Dan Hillier, along. There's going to be some great sporting legends, celebrities taking part. Jeremy Wells, part of Team Media. And Radio Hauraki want to fly you and a mate to fly in the Fox. You will win flights from anywhere in New Zealand up to Auckland, a night's accommodation, and tickets to the best event ever. So if you want to enter, go to hauraki.co.nz. The winner will be announced this coming Friday. It's Queens of the Stone Age.

When the IT guy says update required, tell him you already did. You set Hodaki as your number one preset on our iHeart app.

0: It's a perfect circle here on Hauraki Days. Not long, and they're going to be here in New Zealand alongside Pussifer. It's going to be a great gig. Hey, speaking of gigs, yesterday on The Big Show, they got a special guest in. Oh, Chopper.
1: You mentioned before we started, you'd never been to Greymouth. You're hitting a lot of the big centres. Ashburton's in there, yep. Awamaru. Where else haven't you been around these regions of Aotearoa?
2: Oh, on this current tour?
1: Yeah. So you haven't done Greymouth ever.
2: Greymouth's the only one.
1: Oh, that's the only one you've never been there before.
2: I have to admit, I want to apologise to the people of Oamaru. Is that how you say it? Am I saying it in a
3: room? Oamaru, yeah. It's pretty good. Oamaru. It's not bad, and it's also nice that you care enough to ask.
1: Absolutely.
2: I like to do that. You know, if you're going to go to the trouble of crashing a train into a wall, I want to get your town's name right. If you're going to be the steampunk capital of New Zealand, you've got to get around with your leather top hat and your goggles on it and all that stuff. I haven't been there for a couple of years, so it'll be good to go back there and see what they're up to. But,
3: yeah. Any horrendous memories around the country, man? Because you are hitting some pretty incredible spots, your Greymouths, your Ashburtons. Palmerston North must be a hell of an opportunity for you.
2: Oh, I love Palmy. All my fans there, I call the Palmy Army. I've never said that before. I regret saying it now. I'm going to hit myself in the face when I leave here.
0: If you would like to see Chopper live, he is doing a New Zealand tour. It's called Gold. And if you want to listen to the full chat with him, it's up now on the Big Show podcast. You can find it on the iHeart app or wherever you listen to your potties. He did mention Ash Vegas and Palmy as two places the tour is. I don't know if he knows this, but some of the best comedians in New Zealand come from those two places. I mean, I'm one of them from Ash Vegas. I can't believe I actually said that. But speaking of Ash Vegas, this Saturday, the MC Hammers, great local mid-Canterbury rugby team, taking on King Country for that Meads Cup final. It's hammer time here on Hauraki.
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0: You're listening to Hauraki Days with Beck. I've got 12 o'clock rock up next. We're bringing the Def Leppard to the party because it was this day 38 years ago, back in 1988, they became the first band to sell 7 million copies of two albums back to back. That was Pyromania and Hysteria. So what do you want to hear from those albums? Let me know on 3483. I'll be back after news and sport with 12 o'clock rock here on Hauraki.
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1: In this update, Pope Leo is recovering from surgery for lung cancer with part of his right lung removed. CNN Vatican correspondent Christopher Lamb says it's still unclear whether the 71-year-old will need any further treatment.
2: I did speak to a lung expert who said that if this was going to be cancer, then the survival rates are pretty good.
1: The Southwest Pacific could see an early start to cyclone season, with forecasts pointing to 7 to 11 cyclones between November and April. Scientists say at least 4 could be severe. Air New Zealand's just been named the most punctual airline in the Asia Pacific, with more than 87% of flights arriving within 15 minutes of schedule in September. Chief Operations Officer Kate Boyer.
3: Our customers rightly hold us to a very high standard. We are committed to delivering to that standard. We're really proud of what we're doing right now.
1: And Girls is making a comeback with creator and star Lena Dunham bringing the Emmy-winning series back for 5 new episodes on HBO Max. The show originally ran from 2012 to 2017 and production is set to begin next year. The world's number one ranked Test cricket side have beaten the world champions. Australia has surged to a 214-run opening win over South Africa in Durban. And Formula One has announced Rwanda will host a race from the early 2030s when the series is scheduled to return to Africa for the first time since 1993. The Grand Prix will have a 10-year contract, but a track needs building first. That's your newsfeed. I'm Bryn Rutkin.
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6: Well, can you remember what you were doing on this day back in 1988? Think back, it's 38 years ago, and if you were Def Leppard, you were celebrating because you became the first band in chart history to sell 7 million copies of two albums back-to-back. The albums I'm talking about, Pyromania and Hysteria. Hysteria was a monster. 6 hit singles and more than 20 million copies sold worldwide. So, 12 o'clock rock. We are going to play you some Def Leppard. We're kicking it off with Photograph here on Hauraki.

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as my go-to track from Def Leppard. It's Pour Some Sugar on Me. And that wraps up 12 o'clock rock today. It was on this day 38 years ago. It can't have been that long ago. I remember it. But this is when they made chart history, selling 7 million copies of two albums back-to-back. Those albums were Pyromania and Hysteria. You're listening to Radio Hauraki. Here's a bit of cake for your Wednesday lunchtime. Short skirt, long jacket.

as the Red Hot Chili Peppers. My friends, here on Radio Hauraki, and I'm telling you, my friends out there, keep listening out for the roar of the encore. It could happen at any time, and thanks to Super Liquor, absolute legends, I've topped up our Gig A Little Fund, and if there's a gig out there that you're dying to go and see, but you're just a bit short on coin, $250 could be yours from our Gig A Little Fund. So listen out. When you hear it, give us a call, 0800 Hauraki. It's Dandy Warhols now.

0: It's Hauraki Days with Beck. Now, you may have seen a giant cricket bat on our social media with two disproportionately large cricket balls. That is our Radio Hauraki mascot, our most adventurous marketing idea to date. And it has a name.
1: You will have seen it on social media. I got the first glimpse of it down there in Christchurch when we did the announce for the Hot Springs T20 Black Clash in association with GWM at the Riverside Market. And I'll never forget when it walked around the corner and I saw it for the first time and I thought, my God, that is one of the craziest looking mascots. I mean, it's high impact. It's a giant cricket bat. I think it's upside down.
2: Yes, it is.
1: It's got two giant red cricket balls. And I think we can all agree, looks like a downstairs.
2: It does. Well, the bat handle's hanging between those two balls.
1: Much like a boat, it's bad luck to launch it without a name, so we needed a name before it made its debut at the Black Clash.
2: Yeah, and thanks for all the suggestions that we've received. Look, some were brilliant, some not so brilliant. In fact, many we can't even mention on radio. So, the name we're going to go with was suggested by Murray Henderson from Wellington. Ladies and gentlemen, the new Radio Hauraki, an ACC mascot. The name of the mascot is Wrongin.
1: Hey! Congratulations to the Wrongin. I think we can all agree when you look at that thing, you think that is a Wrongin.
2: Yep.
0: And to check out a photo of Wrongin, head to our Hauraki socials. And if you want to win Wrongin in the flesh at your next event or party, head to hauraki.co.nz.
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4: 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Gilchrist has arrived. 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
3: 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Meanwhile, Team Cricket, led by Tim Southey, returns looking to continue its Black Clash dominance with Lou Vincent, Neil Wagner and Jesse Ryder already confirmed. 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

0: Well, we're heading into what I can now call Wednesday afternoon here on Hauraki Days. Vic Sandy's with you all the way until 4 o'clock today. What have I got coming up for you next? Epic music. That's what's coming up. We've got Nada Surf. We've got Stone Temple Pilots and a whole bunch more. Maybe even a roar of the encore. Keep listening out here on Hauraki.
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2: 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And I can't argue against that.
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